0: historically been safe for labour. And about 40,000 people have been running over the Harbour Bridge as part of Sydney's biggest marathon.
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0: Roosters star Sam Walker needs scans on his ankle after the Roosters' 26-12 loss to the Dolphins. Finns coach Christian Wolfe says they've always believed they could make the finals.
3: Since the start of the year that we believe we can make the top eight, and we believe we're a top eight team, and we've gone a little bit better than that.
0: The Cowboys are into the finals after they beat the Tigers 24-10. The Wallabies have beaten Argentina in the first of two test games, 27-21.
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4: Taking a look at the weather for your Sunday. A cloudy day today with some light winds, northeasterly 15 to 20 kilometres during the day, becoming lighter during the evening, dropping to a low of 2 degrees tonight as we move into your Monday. A sunny day expected tomorrow with a chance of morning frost and light winds, a top of 21 degrees. 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
1: Woody.
0: Wait for it. Wait for it. Wait for it.
1: And you.
2: Well, we'll play around with that.
0: We'll work on that in the background.
2: Yeah, yeah.
1: This is Will.
0: Don't make bets. What was it? Don't write checks your body can't handle. Or something like that.
1: And this is Woody.
2: Don't write checks your body doesn't bounce.
0: Your body can't cash.
2: Yeah, that's it. You've done it. We shouldn't. Yeah. We shouldn't do that.
0: Yeah.
2: Because we did that.
0: We did that.
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2: Hi there, Alana McIntyre here with the latest. The number of missing Australians has risen to 42 as severe weather hampers rescue efforts following the devastating flood wave at the border of Nepal and Tibet. In total, almost 3,000 people are still unaccounted for and the death toll has risen to 675. World Vision's Roslyn Gabriel has told Seven many people remain cut off.
3: There is mud everywhere. There is people who are getting more desperate. We are desperately trying to get to communities that have not been reached. We were told of a community on Friday that is in need of food.
2: Rescuers have drilled a hole inside a tunnel at the hydropower site where it's hoped about 100 workers may still be alive, while a six-year-old girl has been pulled to safety from a collapsed building, although there are no signs of her parents. A man is fighting for life after being shot in his back at a home in Sydney southwest. Police believe a number of men stormed the property in Guildford, shot the victim, then left in a white SUV. One Nation has claimed victory in the Secret Harbour by-election in WA. Gym owner Luke Herjigan saying locals have sent a message that will send shockwaves across the country. A Russian strike on a weapons depot has killed at least 37 people in the outskirts of Kyiv. About 40,000 people are running across the harbour bridge today for the Sydney Marathon. And Dolly Parton's niece has confirmed her aunt has been laid to rest in Nashville.
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2: Bad news for Chooks fans with a potentially devastating blow to Sam Walker during their 26-12 loss to the Dolphins. Coach Trent Robinson says the Roosters star has hurt his ankle, but they're dealing with hypotheticals for now.
4: Yeah, I only saw him briefly there before he went for the scans. We'll deal with that when we get to it.
2: The Cowboys have made it through to the finals after thumping the Tigers 24-10. Earlier, the Bunnies defeated the Titans to lock in their top eight spot. And the Wallabies have recorded a 27-21 win over Argentina, even with a sin bin to winger Harry Potter.
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5: Sunny and reaching a max of 21 across the south coast. Having a look at tomorrow, reaching a max of 22 and partly cloudy. 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
7: Hi there, Alana McIntyre here with the latest. A six-year-old girl has been pulled from a collapsed building in Nepal as authorities work to find almost 3,000 people. 42 Australians are missing after the flood wave struck the Tibet-Nepal border. Community leader Jyoti Rout has broken into tears while speaking to Nine this morning, saying she's praying for her two friends to come home safely.
8: They're a really lovely couple and very young couple. They have a small kid. And they live here for nearly 10 years.
7: Burials are beginning, but authorities are struggling to deal with a number of bodies being retrieved. One Nation has claimed another win, this time in WA. Gym owner Luke Herjigan has claimed the seat of Secret Harbour about an hour south of Perth. The party's Barnaby Joyce has told News 24 the by-election victory shows the world and politics are changing.
9: We're not going to get hubristic, but we're playing a good game and we're going to continue to make sure that we improve.
7: About 10,000 Australians a year are expected to benefit from the government's latest expansion of immunotherapy on the PBS. Associate Professor Sumitra Ananda from the Peter MacCallum Cancer Centre says it's an extraordinary moment for patients.
10: Absolutely. This is going to help people who've got cancer that has spread out of their primary organ.
7: Queenslanders are being told to prepare for an increase in flu cases over the coming weeks, and the federal government is reviewing its current consent and respectful relationships program in schools.
6: Visit the team you can trust at Wild Coast Realty on the flat in Narooma.
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7: The Cowboys have made it through to the finals after beating the Tigers 24-10, but North Queensland coach Todd Payton says they'll still need to improve.
11: That's a bit too close to finish the game. I'm happy we're playing, but yeah, we've got some work to do, and our best footy is good enough, and we showed glimpses of it tonight, and that's not good enough.
7: Roosters star Sam Walker went off during their 26-12 loss to the Dolphins. He'll need scans on his ankle, and the Wallabies have recorded a 27-21 win over Argentina.
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12: Sunny and reaching a max of 21 across the south coast. Having a look at tomorrow, reaching a max of 22 and partly cloudy. 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

0: dumb idea that
1: Woody.
0: Wait for it. Wait for it. Wait for it.
1: And you.
2: Well, we'll play around with that.
0: We'll work on that in the background.
2: Yeah, yeah.
1: This is Will.
0: Don't make bets. What was it? Don't write checks your body can't handle. Or something like that.
1: And this is Woody.
2: Don't write checks your body doesn't bounce.
0: Your body can't cash.
2: Yeah, that's it. You've done it. We shouldn't. Yeah. We shouldn't do that.
0: Yeah.
2: Because we did that.
0: We did that.
1: Catch up on the free iHeart app because one dose of Will and Woody is never enough. Hear the call of adventure with the new Pokemon Tonies. Where will listening take the kid in your life with Pokemon Tonies?
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6: I'm John Fabris. What Labor faces in upcoming state elections in Victoria and New South Wales is being pondered on its losing its long-held seat of Secret Harbour to One Nation in WA's by-election. Victoria's Labor Premier Ben Carroll speaking this morning.
7: One Nation and the deals that they're working on with the Liberal Party is not only a concern for me, it should be a concern for every single Victorian.
6: As rescue and aid efforts grind on in the Nepal-Tibet flood disaster caused by the collapse of a Himalayan glacier, thoughts turn to the region's climate future. Presidents of the Climate Alliance of Himalayan Communities telling Channel 4 conditions are shifting.
8: Climate change, global warming is clearly visible up in the high Himalayan region where the mountain communities call our home.
6: And Adelaide's preparing to celebrate the 50th anniversary of Rundle Mall in the CBD. On September 1st, 1976, Premier Don Dunstan opened the nation's first people-only major mall of its type.
9: A place in the city which was really for people and not for motor cars, where, in fact, the life of the city could find a heart.
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10: A huge blow for the Roosters with halfback Sam Walker out for the rest of the season after he injured his ankle during last night's loss to the Dolphins. After the match, Dolphins coach Christian Wolf said they always believed they could make the finals.
11: Since the start of the year that we believe we can make the top eight, and we believe we're a top eight team, and we've gone a little bit better than that. Making top eight was our starting point. We hadn't done that before, obviously, so you need to start somewhere.
10: The Cowboys are also finals bound after beating the Tigers 24-10. The Wallabies have beaten Argentina in the first of two tests, 27-21. And in the AFL, the qualifying and elimination finals have been locked in. Fremantle taking on Hawthorn, Geelong facing Carlton, Sydney hosting Brisbane and Adelaide the Western Bulldogs. That's the sport. I'm Michaela Carr.
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12: Sunny afternoon for the south coast, maxing out at 21 degrees, dropping to an overnight low of 7 in the Yirrabidalla and 3 in the Bega Valley, leading into a mostly sunny Monday with a top of around 22 degrees. To check the latest forecast for the south coast anytime, visit us at powerfmbegabay.com.au.
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0: 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Right. No bigotry, no doubt. 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Black Street Productions. We out. 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
0: 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And the Furby. Jeez, that thing really is staring right at me, isn't it? It's nothing but 90s. All weekend, a trip down memory lane for the 90s kids that loved a yo-yo trick and the teens that wanted to be Neo.

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7: I'm John Fabris. One Nation soaking up the broader implications of dethroning Labor in WA's Secret Harbour state by-election. State elections are around the corner for Victoria and New South Wales, and One Nation's Barnaby Joyce is enthusiastic for their prospects.
8: Quite a number of people who would have been former Labor Party voters, they find it easy to make the jump to One Nation, and we'll continue to work with the families who see us as, a safer set of hands than Labor Party.
7: On News 24, Australia's missing list for the Nepal-Tibet floods is now up to 42. 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
7: 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It's in reaction to America's president attempt to rename it Lake America. In the midst of a trade war with Canada, Ontario's Premier Doug Ford firing back.
10: That's our message to President Trump. 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
11: The hunt for final spots continues in the NRL this afternoon. The Warriors can leapfrog Penrith into top spot with a win over the Knights in Auckland. In turn, the Knights are playing to guarantee their playoffs appearance. In today's other game, the Sharks take on the Eels at Parramatta Stadium. In rugby union, the Wallabies have beaten Argentina in the first of two test matches, 27-21. In the AFL, the qualifying and elimination finals have been locked in. Fremantle taking on Hawthorn. Geelong facing Carlton, Sydney hosting Brisbane and Adelaide the Western Bulldogs. And in golf, Caris Davidson is the best of the Australians at the FM Championship in Boston at 3 under par, 9 shots off the pace. That's the sport. I'm Michaela Carr.
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12: A sunny afternoon for the South Coast, maxing out at 21 degrees, dropping to an overnight low of 7 in the Yirrabadalla and 3 in the Bega Valley, leading into a mostly sunny Monday with a top of around 22 degrees. To check the latest forecast for the South Coast anytime, visit us at powerfmbegabay.com.au.
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1: Woody.
0: Wait for it. Wait for it. Wait for it.
1: And you.
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0: 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Or something like that.
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0: Your body can't cash.
2: Yeah, that's it. 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We shouldn't. Yeah. We shouldn't do that.
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8: I'm John Fabris. One Nation's emphatic victory in WA state by-elections today seen Labor's Premier Roger Cook conceding work lies ahead in winning back voters.
9: The teams, the army of volunteers all worked to get our message out, but clearly that message didn't cut through and we have to work harder.
8: WA's secret harbour had been held by Labor for 30 years. Discussion now flying over One Nation's potential to storm upcoming state elections in Victoria and New South Wales. It's a fifth day of rescue and aid operations where the flood death toll is 734 in Nepal and 16 in Tibet. Nepal's foreign minister noting they're keeping a close eye on whether more water threatens.
10: The river systems and downstream flood risk are being continuously monitored. Our system are on high alert for any additional flood risks.
8: And the Great Australian Pigeon Race has gone ahead today in Victoria with the Environment Department exempting it from H5 bird flu protocols. The Warrnambool Racing Pigeon Club's Darren Daggs Bolden telling Fitzgerald Media it's stronger than ever.
11: It's turned out really special, especially now with this race. We've had more publicity in the last month than we've ever had, so it's a good thing for the club and it's a great fundraiser as well, mate, for prostate cancer, which is very exciting.
0: Visit the team you can trust at Whale Coast Realty on the flat in Naruma. 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
12: There's a lot on the line in today's match between the Warriors and the Knights in Auckland. The Warriors can leapfrog the Panthers into top spot if they win, and the Knights can shore up a final spot. At last check, nearing the end of the first half, the Warriors were leading 22-16. In today's other game, the Sharks take on the Eels at Parramatta Stadium. Finals proper for the AFL this week, with Fremantle taking on Hawthorn, Geelong facing Carlton, Sydney hosting Brisbane, and Adelaide the Western Bulldogs. The Hockey Roos have been denied bronze at the World Cup, going down to Belgium 1-0 in the playoff in the Netherlands. And in tennis, Aussie qualifier Storm Hunter is in action tomorrow. It's day one of the US Open. That's the sport. I'm Michaela Carr.
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13: Sunny afternoon for the South Coast, maxing out at 21 degrees, dropping to an overnight low of 7 in the Yirrabadalla and 3 in the Bega Valley, leading into a mostly sunny Monday with a top of around 22 degrees. To check the latest forecast for the South Coast anytime, visit us at powerfmbegabay.com.au.
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10: I'm John Fabris, One Nation leader and star recruit Barnaby Joyce, touring Victoria as they celebrate the party's heavy win over Labor in WA's by-election. Barnaby Joyce telling News 24 federal Labor's performance is a factor in One Nation's rise everywhere.
11: I genuinely think people like Chris Bowen is a huge drag on the Labor Party, and to be frank, the Prime Minister's is not helping them much either.
10: Australians missing in the Nepal-Tibet flood disaster caused by a glacier collapses. Is now at 42. The president of the Climate Alliance of Himalayan Communities is appealing for future-proofing of the region.
12: We are asking the government and international communities to install early warning systems for the glacier lakes.
10: On Channel 4 there, and Canada's not having a bar of the US president renaming Lake Ontario as the neighbours squabble over trade. Donald Trump signed a decree to call it Lake America. Ontario Premier Doug Ford now unveiling a new sign with its 400-year-old name.
13: Well, it's always going to be Lake Ontario, now and forever. President Trump can call it whatever he wants, but I can tell you the rest of the world will always call it Lake Ontario.
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14: It's going down to the wire in a high-scoring match between the Warriors and the Knights in Auckland. At last check, late in the second half, the Warriors were leading 40-32. In today's other game, the Sharks take on the Eels at Parramatta Stadium. AFL finals get serious this week with Fremantle taking on Hawthorn, Geelong facing Carlton, Sydney hosting Brisbane and Adelaide the Western Bulldogs. The Hockey Roos have finished out of the medals after going down to Belgium 1-0 in the playoff for bronze at the World Cup in the Netherlands. Argentina beat the home side for the gold medal. And reigning Formula One champion Lando Norris has extended his contract with McLaren until at least 2030. That's the sport. I'm Michaela Carr.
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15: A sunny afternoon for the South Coast, maxing out at 21 degrees, dropping to an overnight low of 7 in the Yirrabidalla and 3 in the Bega Valley, leading into a mostly sunny Monday with a top of around 22 degrees. To check the latest forecast for the South Coast anytime, visit us at powerfmbegabay.com.au.
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17: 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You know the old saying, you get what you paid for. So please enjoy Kaylee and Emily J.
18: Hello, hello, hello.
19: Hey.
18: I had a hens had plan and... And the reason why I say, oh, I had a hens is because second round of hens.
19: Old chooks.
18: We are the old chooks now. We had something funny happen at our hens. I want to share it with you.
19: Yeah, I want to take a look at things that actors aren't allowed to do contractually.
18: Okay. Yeah.
19: And also, let's have a peek at superannuation and how you can be really disappointed at times.
18: Most of the time.
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1: Actors who were banned from doing normal things. Now, I suspect that you may both know some of them, but I also suspect that some of them you will not know. All right? So Paramount would not let Henry Cavill shave his moustache, so Justice League had to erase it with CGI.
2: Now, I did not know that.
1: I didn't know that either, and I didn't know why.
2: Okay.
1: They didn't let him take his moustache off. Maybe it was something else he had to do, but there you go.
2: Yeah, another movie.
1: They had to erase it. So that was interesting. Now, Tom Holland, he's all the talk at the moment, said he could not ski because his contract kept him ready to work.
2: Yes.
1: Right, so there you go. Was not allowed to ski.
2: We'll probably do, skiing would be one of them. I reckon there'd be a lot of adrenaline-based sports.
1: Yes, I'd say you'd not be allowed to.
2: Don't hurt yourself. Which is surprising
1: because he's Spider-Man. Like, he'd be able to. All right, so Kit Harington, Game of Thrones. I don't know. I don't think you ever got into it, but you know who it is.
2: I don't know who Kit Harington is.
1: His contract, it's the obvious one, did not let him cut his hair for years. So he had to keep that look going. And it went.
2: That's not hard.

0: Will Smith cannot attend the Oscars or any other Academy event until 2032. So they're going to invite him back.
1: Yeah.
0: He's just got to time a nomination for an Oscar.
1: Yeah.
0: That he can attend.
1: But would you go back, though, ever, out of respect for the Oscars and what you did?
0: I think he should host them.
2: I would love to see
0: Imagine
2: that.
0: Imagine he comes back and just starts saying in acceptance speeches, you take word thank you out of your mouth. Okay, Ben Affleck was banned from playing blackjack at the Hard Rock after staff caught him counting cards.
2: Oh, wow.
0: He's very bright, Ben Affleck, but there you go. Didn't know that one. Pedro Pascal and Bella Ramsey were told not to play The Last of Us before filming the show because it's a game. So they were told not to so that it wouldn't probably affect their performance because they would have a preconceived idea of what other people see them as. They wanted to be able to tap into what they thought.
1: Oh.
0: So that's pretty cool. Jenna Ortega said Tim Burton told her not to blink while playing Wednesday.
1: And that's brilliant.
0: She could always have the, but you know, after a while when your eyes start burning when you've got the vapor for the whole time.
1: That burning look is her look.
2: Right.
1: You know, if you now do the Jenna Ortega in the mirror, you will, if you don't blink looking in the mirror, you'll see that's her look in Wednesday.
0: Yeah.
1: Like that piercing, oh my God, I'm going to watch it so differently now. I'm like, that poor girl's eyes are so dry.
0: And how do you concentrate on keeping your eyes open and remember your lines?
1: Yeah, exactly.
0: Sydney Sweeney said most of her contracts do not let her practice her martial arts.
1: Oh.
0: So I didn't know she even did martial arts. Margot Robbie said acting insurance would not let her keep playing ice hockey. Did not know she played ice hockey.
1: When did she play ice hockey?
0: Well, she might have taken ice hockey up around the time she was doing the figure skating, but still, even different skates, speed skates versus figure skates, she's skating on different skates. Ryan Reynolds could not improvise new lines while filming Deadpool and Wolverine during the writers' strike. So the writers wouldn't let him change it because it's kind of like thought upon that you're writing.
1: Yeah.
0: That's pretty full on. So that was the last one.
2: Nice.
0: But at least that gave us a reason. But some of them. Ben Affleck's the one I didn't know. Counting cards.
1: You didn't know he was a cheater?
2: Yeah, well.
1: In cards.
0: Yes. Well, his ex-wife might have something to say about that.

0: Nothing but the 90s weekend with Gailey and Emily Jade.
1: So I had a hens on the weekend.
2: Yes.
1: My girlfriend's getting married. We're at the second round marriage era.
2: All right. So is that hens?
1: Well.
2: Or an old chooks?
1: Yes, probably old chooks. It was funny. My girlfriend and I that were planning it, we were like, what do we do? It's like we'd forgotten, you know, what to do.
2: Not been in that space for a while.
1: Yeah. But also, you know, our girlfriend's like, I don't really need a hens, you know, second marriage. Just getting married in the backyard, all that kind of
2: stuff.
1: Was
2: it more about you guys than her in a way?
1: Do you know what? She's been through a lot. And so it was just like. It was just, let's do this for you.
2: Yeah.
1: You know, different things have happened and, you know, let's just do this. Anyway, so we organised this event and it was really fun. There was about 30 girls and they're all walks of life. So, you know, that happens at this age.
2: Yeah.
1: Some of the school friends, some of the mum, you know, group friends, some of the work friends, all that kind of stuff. So not everyone knew each other. And that was the other reason why we decided to do it, because the wedding's in the backyard and not everyone knows everyone, you know, kind of hark back to the old days of getting everyone together beforehand so we all know each other before we're all partying at, you know, something as special as a wedding.
2: Yeah, yeah.
1: So I did all the speeches, like everyone introduced yourself to everyone and everyone knows everyone now.
2: That's like,
1: and
2: like you, the speeches.
1: Doing the speeches.
2: Being a bit shy.
1: totally shy. Anyway, we had such a lovely lunch and then we went and moved on to another location and had some drinks. It was a beautiful sunset. And then some of the girls wanted to go out dancing even more, including our bride. So she's a big dance girl.
2: Yeah.
1: I haven't been out dancing for ages. But anyway, we danced, dancing, having fun. Cocktails were going everywhere, but it came time to go home.
2: Right.
1: So a bunch of us girls went out the front and one of the girls' husbands had said, I've got to pick up their teens, so I'll do a couple of runs and I'll pick you girls up and I'll take you home, get you home safely, okay?
2: That's a pretty good husband.
1: Yeah. And then one of our girlfriends was still sort of partying and then she kind of ran, wait, I'll come. And she ran through the foyer and she jumped in the back of the car. And we're like, oh, okay, righto, off we go, we're going home. So we're driving home and then one of the girls said to the husband, Matt's his name, can we just stop by Macca's maybe? Because it had actually been a long time since lunch.
2: Yeah, yeah.
1: He said, oh, yeah, I'll take you through Macca's. And then the phone rang and it was one of their kids. And he was like, oh, I'm just going to go to Macca's for a minute and then I've got to drop someone home and then I'll get you and I'll get, and I'll come and get you. And then the kid's like, could you get me Macca's too, Dad? Can you get this? Da, da, da, da, da. Oh, okay, I'll get you Macca's. So we go to the Macca's and we drive through the Macca's. And then he goes to drop one of the girls home, the one that was last, running in me. And as she went to get out, she goes, you know, you're the nicest Uber driver I've ever had. She had no idea the whole time that it was actually one of the other girls' husbands.
2: Oh, my God, he got 5 stars and he didn't need it.
1: She was like, I'm going to give you 5 stars, buddy.
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1: Gailey and Emily Jade here for your weekend. EJ's been doing some research. We'll hear from her shortly. But right now, Gailey.
2: The government have done their best to try and get some money out of changing the rules with taxes and everything like that to do with property. And a lot of people are speculating the next thing they're going to go for is your super, which is terrible. And then the news that we're in all that debt. You know, it's pretty ordinary.
3: It's just popped up.
2: That's just a letdown. Like, our country needs... We're better than this.
3: Yeah, paying off the debt is our third biggest thing we have to pay each week as a country.
2: Yeah.
3: So servicing the debt.
2: It's just ridiculous in our spending. And it seems like the only resource is the Australian people rather than using our resources. But anyway, I don't want to get bogged in that. I went and caught up with my superannuation guy. We catch up every 12 months just to see how everything's going. And I've known him for 20 odd years. So anyway, I sat down and we're having a good chat and I'm having a cup of tea and we're chatting about all things. And then I decided, okay, I'll look over to the computer screen and we'll start talking about super and what's happening and everything. I looked over and it looked in good shape.
3: Good.
2: I looked at the total and I just went, oh, that's gone up a lot in the 12 months. So obviously, however it's set up, it's gone well. So I said, hey, that's looking pretty good. And he goes, oh, sorry, that's not yours.
4: It's Will.
5: Can't wait to hear that.
4: Woody.
5: Wait for it. Wait for it. Wait for it.
4: And you.
6: Well, we'll play around with that.
5: We'll work on that in the background.
6: Yeah.
4: This is Will.
5: Don't make bets. What was it? Don't write checks your body can't handle, or something like that.
4: And this is Woody.
6: Don't write checks your body doesn't bounce.
5: Your body can't cash.
6: Yeah, that's it. You've done it. We shouldn't. Yeah, we shouldn't do that.
5: Yeah,
6: because we did that.
5: We did that.
4: Catch up on the free iHeart app because one dose of Will and Woody is never enough. Hear the call of adventure with the new Pokemon Tonies. Where will listening take the kid in your life with Pokemon Tonies?
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0: Gayley and Emily Jade, we're here on your weekend. In the next hour, we'd like to hear from you on the phones, but right now, EJ?
1: People with home gardens are less likely to develop type 2 diabetes.
2: Are you serious?
1: I am serious. And this is a University of Queensland study.
2: Is it because they're out exercising, basically?
1: I reckon, yeah. They said here, people with a substantial garden had a 6.8% lower risk of developing type 2 diabetes than those that didn't have a garden. The research also revealed that people were 5.7% less likely to have type 2 diabetes if they lived near multiple parks. So once again, exercising, but being out in nature. Maybe there's something to do with the air and the, you know, the like fresh, I don't know, what do you call it? What is it when you're breathing in, not carbon monoxide? Research also says, Emily, it's dumb. Researchers say, oh, my God.
2: No research required for that one.
1: Researchers say the findings on plant fresh evidence that gardens and green spaces should be a major priority in urban planning to keep as well. More than 500 million people worldwide are living with diabetes. That's a lot. Mm. And that number is expected to double to 1.31 billion by 2050.
2: Hey. That's a big pickup, isn't it? That's a soft drink that does it.
1: Yeah, it's the sugars and the drinks and the lack of exercise because everything's so easy. So get out there and garden. It's good for you.
2: All right.
1: Don't worry about if it's not cool. It'll save you.
2: Yeah, that's good. That's positive.
1: That is positive.
2: Way better than what you were trying to say before.
1: I should stop trying to be smart. It's never worked.
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9: I'm John Fabris. One Nation's victorious candidate in WA's state by-election reckons the result will reverberate all the way to Canberra. Luke Hurtigan romped home in WA's traditionally safe Labor seat of Secret Harbour.
10: The people have had enough. They definitely felt neglected in the outer southern suburbs. They certainly sent a message, I think, to Canberra as well and to Anthony Albanese that they're unhappy.
9: One Nation's Pauline Hanson and Barnaby Joyce are touring Victoria, where a state election's scheduled for November. The flooding death tolls leapt to 734 in Nepal, where 8,000 people have been rescued. 42 Australians are counted missing. Nepal's foreign minister floating the need of significant international funding to rebuild.
11: The scale of devastation is quite significant, and we anticipate requiring international assistance for rehabilitation and reconstruction.
9: And Adelaide's preparing to celebrate the 50th anniversary of Rundle Mall in the CBD. On September 1, 1976, SA Premier Don Dunstan opened the nation's first people-only major mall of its type.
12: A place in the city which was really for people and not for motor cars, where in fact the life of the city could find a heart.
0: Visit the team you can trust at Wild Coast Realty on the flat in Narooma. 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
13: The Warriors have snatched top spot from Penrith after defeating Newcastle 46-32 in today's match in Auckland. The Warriors scoring 8-6. Debutante Jet Cleary had 4 try assists. Today's other game is now underway at Parramatta, with the Eels having the jump on the Sharks and a leading 26-6 approaching half time. Sudden death finals continue in the AFL this week, with Geelong facing Carlton and Adelaide the Western Bulldogs. In the qualifiers, Fremantle takes on Hawthorne, while Sydney faces Brisbane. The Hockey Roos have finished out of the medals at the World Cup, going down 1-0 to Belgium. And in golf, Caris Davidson is the best of the Australians at the FM Championship in Boston at 3-under par. That's the sport. I'm Michaela Carr.
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14: A sunny afternoon for the South Coast, maxing out at 21 degrees, dropping to an overnight low of 7 in the Yirrabadalla and 3 in the Bega Valley, leading into a mostly sunny Monday with a top of around 22 degrees. To check the latest forecast for the South Coast anytime, visit us at powerfmbegabay.com.au.
15: I know what this is all about.
0: The weekend is on, and so are these guys. This is Gayley and Emily J.
16: Oh, well, if you're having trouble having kids, I know how to get a free one. I had someone else's kid get in my car. I'll tell you why in a moment.
4: Yeah, well, I want to look at the fact that I thought I nearly won a house.
16: Oh.
4: Again, more disappointment. And also something to do with punching Humphrey.
16: Okay. Poor Humphrey.
4: No, it's not like that. It's a saying.
16: Okay.
4: And this is from years and years ago, but I was reminded of something that made me want to tell this story.
16: Okay.
17: Right, it's coming up. Gayley and Emily Jade.

0: Gailey and Emily Jade here for your weekend. We want to get you involved in the show very shortly, but right now, Gailey.
1: Guys, the other day, we'd finish up in the studio. EJ, you'd gone. Jake, you'd gone. And I was dawdling.
2: Which, by the way, everyone is normal.
1: No.
2: You love hanging around.
1: I do.
2: Like everyone.
1: I do. But
2: sorry, we've just got to hold the mirror up for a second.
1: Okay.
2: You're like annoying everyone. He goes and talks to every single person.
1: It's not annoying. It's
2: you're checking
1: in. It's
2: are you okay day every day for Gailey?
1: Yeah, well, on this particular case, am I okay? Because I was still in the studio because I was reading my phone about some footy, and I just wasn't rushing out of the studio. So I was in here, and it's quite quiet when you've got the monitors down in here. No one's here. It's a studio, and I got a random call through on my mobile, but just before I thought I'd better pack up. And it was just coming through, and I think you know how it's sort of sometimes it just says Sydney or whatever it might be. So I thought, I wonder what this is. And then they called and they said, "Hello, is that Paul?" And I said, "Yes, it is." And they said, "Oh, hello, my name is such and such from Marta Holmes." And I've just gone, whoa.
2: Whoa.
1: And so this is all in now a split second in your brain, right? This is where I've gone, oh, my God. I've won the house.
2: Because he buys them, guys, every time.
1: And I've already gone to myself then straight away. Oh, my God. Oh, my God. I know this is a bit sad, but I've gone, oh, Dad, thank you.
2: Oh.
1: Poppy G's like, because he always used to say, I'll buy you a lotto ticket so you can, you know, win a house or whatever.
2: I want to cry.
1: No. I'm not saying it to be sad. I'm just saying that's what my thought was that, right?
2: Yes.
1: And he's organised. He's up there and he's organised with the right people that I'm going to win something. Right. So I was like, I sat down and I've gone, yes. And then she goes, okay. And she said, have you got a moment? So then
2: I've got all the moments.
1: So my initial thinking, everything this, and when she said, have you got a moment? I've gone, yes. So my tone was like, yes, you go ahead and tell me. Go ahead and tell me. And she said, we'd just like to offer you a chance at buying the tickets of this house in the Sunshine Coast with a car worth this much money and $250,000 worth of bullion and all this. And I was just like, I was so let down.
2: Oh.
1: And then anyway, I bought another $100 worth of tickets.

0: Gayley and Emily Jade here on the Nothing But the 90s weekend.
1: School pickup, another kid got in my car. I have a white Tesla. It used to have bings and bangs all over it. And everyone would say, why don't you fix it? And I'm like, because then I know it's mine because there's so many Teslas out there now.
2: The white ones.
1: I've got the bottom of the range one. And so everyone's got it. Great car. So I decided to fix it. And then now it looks like every other car. And I was proven right.
2: Yeah.
1: Another kid in the school pickup line jumped into my car. And when he was jumping in, he didn't look in to see that I wasn't his mum. Like he just right,
2: head down.
1: You know how they're so excited. They're like, woo! But he jumps in the car and I had a can of Diet Coke in the drink holder. I don't normally drink Coke because I'm like a bit of a Coke Nazi when it comes to that. But I've been tired and here am I already wrestling with I'm drinking a can of Coke. And then this 10-year-old gets in and goes, Mom, Diet Coke?
2: Not your kid.
1: He Coke shamed me.
2: Did. And he also Coke shamed his mum.
1: He did. She obviously, that mum with the same white Tesla is obviously not a Coke drinker either.
2: She's a good mum.
1: That's.
2: Leading by example.
1: She's better than me.
2: Not like others.
1: I'm actually thinking, is it just because it's Coke? Like, what if she's a Pepsi drinker? Anyway, he literally looked up and then saw that I was not his mum. And I don't know if he was disappointed that it wasn't his mum and so therefore he couldn't share in the delicious fridge cigarette, which is the Coke, or whether he was shocked that he got into a car that wasn't his. I don't know whether it was embarrassment, shock or disappointment.
2: Did he get out quick?
1: Oh, he straight. He went, oh, he didn't even say sorry. He shut that door so quickly.
2: Kids are funny. Yeah. That's a moment of like, how in the hell did I get here?
1: Yeah. Exactly. Like, in the meantime, here's my kid waiting in the line. He was like, who was that? And I was like, I don't know. And then he went, Mum, Diet Coke. So we just thought we'd open up the phones and ask the question, when did someone random get in your car? Why and how did it happen? Mm. Like, honestly, I nearly had a third child. In my IVF days, I would have gone, yes, and it's all yours.
2: Oh,
1: get in,
2: no,
1: let's go.
2: I'll cut it out.
3: Have someone accidentally got in your car or have you accidentally got in someone else's car?
1: Mm-hmm. I had it once, another time. I've shared this one on air. Someone thought I was an Uber.
2: Yeah, yeah.
1: But they opened the door to where the baby seat was and my son was sleeping. Like, an Uber with a baby?
2: I don't think it's out of the question.
1: No.
3: Have you or someone else accidentally got into the wrong car, give us a call and we'll chat to you next.
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0: Gayley and Emily Jade on the Nothing But the 90s weekend, all weekend long.
1: Just asking the question, when did someone else get in your car? Because I almost had a third child at school pickup when a little boy jumped in my Tesla and Coke shamed me because I had a Diet Coke there. And obviously his mum doesn't drink Coke. She's perfect. Let's go to Tabitha. When did someone get in your car, Tabitha?
2: I was driving down the road one night when I was about 18 or 19 and these two guys were kind of like on the side of the road and they flanked me down. So I pulled over to see if they were in trouble and they jumped in the car. And then they asked me to drive them so they could go out to the nightclub.
1: Did they think you were a taxi or an Uber, or was this way before those times?
2: Way before those times. I think they just wanted a free ride.
1: Oh, my God. Cheeky boy.
3: Yeah, but also dangerous. Like,
1: you shouldn't have pulled over. This is your mother. I'm speaking on behalf of her. What were you thinking?
2: I was definitely not thinking because my dad told me off when I got home.
3: Oh, yeah, I can imagine. I can imagine. That's a nightmare.
1: Did you drop him in?
2: Definitely not.
1: Oh, okay. So get out.
0: Good call.
1: I wanted the ending to be, yeah, and I married him.
3: Best decision ever. When did someone jump in your car there, Mandy?
4: Hey, guys. No, it was actually better than that. I was watching my daughter get in the wrong car. I was also at school pickup sitting in the parking lot. I saw her walking and then I was like, where is she going? And then I saw her walk into the car exactly the same as ours, open the boot, put her bag in the boot, walk around to the front, climb in the seat. And I was like, I'm just going to see how this plays out. And then the next thing I saw this very red face climbing out the front, grabbing her bag out the boot. And then I waved her down. Oh, here I am.
1: Oh, Mandy, that is the best.
3: Just letting it happen.
1: I wonder
4: and she's
1: how
4: in grade 7, so it's the worst thing to ever happen to her in her life.
1: In her life. Yeah, the embarrassment of a preteen.
3: Oh, yeah.
1: I love that one. Thank you,
3: Not
1: Mandy.
3: Not good at all. Yeah, all well right. done, Mandy.
1: Let's go to Tammy. What happened to you, Tammy?
5: We were overseas at the Grand Canyon and had the whole family there. And we'd gone out to dinner and parked up on the gutter at the end of the car park because there's no car parks left. Come out after dinner and I've just jumped in the last car and I'm sitting there thinking, why isn't anyone getting in the car? My family had got into the correct car and were sitting there watching me and laughing. And then I realised that I was in this random car and it was pitch black and I couldn't get out because I couldn't find the door lever and I'm stressing and they're laughing and I'm panicking and then... Yeah, finally got out, to the amusement of my whole family.
1: In the meantime, in the future, that became the next serial killer movie.
3: I know, you just can't get out because there's no lock and your family's laughing until the car drives off.
1: Yeah, and it's the Grand Canyon. Oh, my gosh.
0: Very scary. Thanks, Tammy. It's Gayley and Emily Jade.
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1: Hi, I'm Hannah Davies. The Hockeyroos have been denied bronze at the World Cup, going down to Belgium 1-0 in the Netherlands. Argentina defeated the home side 3-1 to take out the gold. Aussie Jocelyn Bartram named best goalkeeper of the tournament. Kenyan Perez Jeptiechie has won the Sydney Marathon. Manuela Scher took out the women's wheelchair race, making her the first athlete to win all eight majors. The Broncos broke a three-game losing streak with a 44-10 win over the Eels in the NRLW. And Talia Gibson will begin her US Open campaign against Donna Vekic.
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0: It's Gayley and Emily Jade. Thanks for joining us this weekend.
1: I've said this story before over the years, but like when you've been on air for 27 years, sometimes it's a worthy story that you can roll out again. I was talking to my mate Dean the other day and he used the term, who dropped the hammer? So when you say who dropped the hammer, it's like when someone...
2: Fluffs,
1: right? Anyway, so early 2000s, I was a number one ticket holder for the local footy club, and they were having a game as the pre-game to the Brisbane Lions taking on Richmond up at the Gabba. So it was a great opportunity for a competition, for that level of competition to be playing on the Gabba when the crowd's building up before, as the curtain raiser of the game beforehand. And I was lucky enough to take my son Ben, who was probably eight or nine at the time, into the coach's box with all of the coaching staff. So the assistant coaches, a couple of legends and everything. And we were just there observing and watching the game from the box. So it was a really good spot. Anyway, halfway through the game, this almighty stench came up into the box. And they're trying to make decisions. They're getting beaten and the coaches are going, what are we doing with this Jono here, and we'll do this. And then all of a sudden someone goes, and they all stop and they sort of pause at each other and they look at each other and they go, and one of the blokes said, I've never heard it before. He goes, who's punching Humphrey?
2: Right. So, I've never heard that.
1: I know. I think it's
2: and
1: like
2: are they saying Humphrey B. Bear? Yeah,
1: well, it's Did touching Humphrey cloth be- because Humphrey's made of cloth. So, you know, touching cloth. So who's punching Humphrey?
2: I like
1: so
2: it.
1: It's like just hitting cloth. Anyway, so it was terrible. They had to open the door of the box, which went out of the crowd. Everyone's sort of building up in the crowd and everything. And then all of a sudden the door shuts again. And then the game goes on again. And then all of a sudden the coach looks around at the bloke next to him, and they're starting to get angry at each other.
2: Because of the smell.
1: And Ben and I have got our jumpers. It's that rancid. It's like someone's been on a big night the night before on the booze.
2: Yeah.
1: So we've covered our face with jumpers and everything. We're like this.
2: And
1: they're all looking at each other, but it's starting to get accusatory. It's like, is that you? Like, seriously, stop it. Like, anyway, so the door, so it's rancid in there. The door's back open. He goes, whoever it is, just, and expletives, stop. We're getting angry. Anyway, game goes on. It happened another one or two times where it was nearly going to end up in the civil war in there. Anyway, so the game finished and we were going back to our seats. Anyway, we're going over to this standing area and I had to wait to meet someone so that we could get our tickets. And anyway, Ben was getting tired, so I picked him up and he started laughing. And I said, what are you laughing at? And he goes, Dad, it was me.
2: Oh.
1: And he goes, I was punching Humphrey.
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16: This is True Crime Tonight. Welcome to you, welcome to me, welcome to my producers who are always here with us, Matthew Tankett and Ruby Bartzes.
17: Hi, Michelle. Hello.
16: Hey, it's Sunday night from 6 till 7. That means we're here for True Crime Tonight. That also means move the children away, okay? It's true crime. All right, we've got stuff coming up, as always, tonight. We have, like, we're going to talk about documentaries that you may have seen, may not have seen, maybe want to see. And we're also going to talk to Jess Rigby about her brother-in-law, Jason Rigby, who died in Fiji. We've had a few of these lately, haven't we, Matthew? A few family members of people who've died overseas. And it's always shocking how little help they get.
17: Yeah, you really would expect, as Australian citizens, you would have the support of your government if a loved one dies overseas, but not the case. It seems like you just have to advocate and advocate every step of the way to get any movement.
16: Before this, I would have thought Penny Wong would have been on a plane and over there to get supported for you, you know, and that is not the case. Also, we find out there's a lot of diplomatic issues at play, aren't there? It depends on the country and what other agreements and deals and things our government has with their government and whether or not they're friendly, all those things. We all go to Fiji. It's so close. It's in our backyard. But, it's another story of it being really difficult. But next up, I've got to tell you about what's going on in my neighbourhood. You're not going to believe it. True crime is very much happening. I know it's happening in everyone's neighbourhoods. That's kind of the point of the show and the podcast. But it's happening loudly in my neighbourhood. Okay. I'm going to tell you what's happening after this.
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0: Welcome back to True Crime Tonight with Michelle Laurie, Matthew Tankard and Ruby Bartzis.
1: Hi.
0: Now, I have had a little bit of time off this week, and so I've been catching up on all the local goss around the neighbourhood. And I know this freaks you out, Ruby, but I always talk about the neighbourhood that I live in, which is Altona.
1: And I always tell you not to name where you're living.
0: It's about two decades too late, but I just really love it here so much. I love where I live so much. But... and this is not going to change the fact that I love it, but there has been a bit of, I've always known there's sort of three parts to Altona, okay? There's Altona proper, there's Altona Meadows around the bend, and then up just a little bit up north, there's Altona North, right? As you would expect. Altona North, and I'm going to say Altona Meadows, have always been a bit spicy. The kids call them a bit spicy. Certainly, we lived in Altona Meadows for some years, and we did have a drug dealer living across the road from us. And to be honest, the only annoying thing about that for me was that they went through a phase where his clients would leave like KFC wrappers in our front yard.
1: I hate that.
0: That was really annoying for me and the neighbours. I was like, guys, you know, you go about your business. I'm going about my business in here with these kids and cats. But I don't need to be cleaning up your garbage. So every neighbourhood has its moments, and my little corner of Altona has its moments, of course. Not perfect, but Altona North is a particular moment, and I've been aware for some time that some people involved in the tobacco wars have lived in Altona North. We've had a few firebombings over the journey. We've had a few shootings over the journey, but we've had two in the last 2 weeks here.
1: While you've been off.
0: Yes. I know that sounds very suspicious, doesn't it?
1: Yeah, I know. Are you involved?
0: Not in these. I can't claim, I'm not claiming responsibility for these events. But one fellow, I'm not even going to say his name because you know what? I got to live here. So yeah. I'm not, you can Google it.
1: Oh, yeah.
0: It's in the media. But he was shot in his driveway. And this fellow is alleged to be quite a big person, quite a colourful character around the place and quite heavily involved in the tobacco wars. That's the allegation. I don't know any of that for fact, but I do know that he was shot in his front yard. He survived. And then, of course, after that, the whole neighbourhood's going, okay, well, what happens next? People in this environment don't usually just get shot as they're getting out of their car and forget about it, you know?
2: Yeah.
0: So sure enough, the other day there was another shooting outside a cafe, and they're the ones that get you a bit hot under the collar.
2: Yeah, it kind of shows that, like, maybe they're not doing things the way that they want to do things. Like, you would hope in gang warfare.
0: Yes.
2: It's kind of done in, you know, on their home turf in these, like, secret hidden parts. But if it's happening out in public, like when all the gangland stuff was happening and there was a shooting at the Oz Kick game or whatever.
0: That's exactly the one that we always go back to, right?
2: It kind of makes you feel like, well, these guys don't have any control of what they're doing now.
0: Yeah, that's the one you go back to. In the last big gang war, they were shooting each other outside bikie clubs and all that kind of stuff that, to be honest, you sort of, I think is all not acceptable, but it's like it's not happening in my world, really. It's happening in my city, but it's not happening in my world.
1: Yeah.
0: But when it comes into the public, when it happens at an Oz Kick game where there's hundreds of kids and parents and normies wandering around, that's unacceptable. And in fact, that is when the Victorian government and Victoria Police just started to really try extraordinary methods like getting a lawyer to be an informant and all that kind of stuff because they realise this is actually getting out of control now. So this cafe in Altona North is a place where I've been with my parents, I've been with my kids. There's every chance my kids, you know, and you sort of think, what's next? The cinema? For some reason, cafes are a common target. I guess people congregate there. If it's your favourite cafe, maybe you go there every day at the same time to get your coffee.
1: Yeah.
0: I'm sure there's a lot about this that I don't understand, but what I do understand is that I'm sort of stay out of it until it's happening in public like that, in a place where we all are. And already my kids are, you know, not wanting to leave the house because they're scared someone's got a machete. So it's, you know, a couple of years ago, they were starting to, when they were about 13, they were starting to want to wander out by themselves, go down to the chicken shop by themselves and all that. And I was thinking, this is great. Okay, we're starting to grow up and get some independence. And then there was a machete attack in the neighbourhood. It's definitely an uptick in violence and an uptick in worry. You know, we've been here 20 years and it just wasn't like this. It wasn't like this pre-COVID. So, yeah, when these things are happening in your neighbourhood, it changes your life, changes the way you live your life. But I do say to the kids, don't ever get into an altercation up in Altona North, guys. I saw an almost sort of road rage incident up there once. This bloke went to get out of his ute and I said to the kids, he needs to get back in his car. Yeah. It's not the kind of joint that you get out of your car because someone's not taking off quick enough at the lights or whatever.
2: Not the place to be a hero.
0: No. No, it is not. You're listening to True Crime Tonight around Australia. I hope your neighbourhood is safe and sound and peaceful tonight on a Sunday night. I hope mine is. We'll be back after this break.
3: Talk to him, but he looks pretty down.
4: He looks pretty down. Yeah, well, maybe we should cheer him up then.
3: What do you suppose we should do?
4: Well, the

0: Around Australia, this is True Crime Tonight with Michelle Laurie, Ruby Bartzis and me, Matthew Tankard. Coming up, we have an interview with Jess Rigby speaking about her fight for justice for her brother-in-law, Jason Rigby. But first, Michelle, I'm going to throw over to you for a true crime documentary recommendation.
1: Well, what I'm excited about at the moment with this one is that this is a classic. This is now pretty old school. I think this is 90s we're talking about originally. This documentary series, it's a three-parter, and the first one was released in the 90s. But you've come across it on socials, on TikTok and stuff like that, which is really exciting to me, that the way that people are taking in this content now.
0: I think it was given to me like through an algorithm because I've been watching all this stuff about, you know, Columbine and bowling for Columbine and all this kind of satanic panic kind of gear. And I think that's how we've come across Paradise Lost.
1: Yeah, satanic panic. That we should do more stuff about that. That is such a fascinating phenomenon that happened in the States, isn't it?
0: Yeah.
1: Around the 80s and the 90s, they just decided that they had Satanists in communities across America and they were blaming everything on Satanists.
0: Yeah, just because people were listening to like Marilyn Manson and
1: right?
0: and Metallica.
1: Yeah. We're talking about Paradise Lost, the three-part HBO documentary series. It's one of the first big blockbuster HBO documentary series, by the way. So it's like groundbreaking in many, many ways. So West Memphis, I've never been to this part of the States. So, but watching the documentary series, you get the impression that it's a pretty poverty-stricken, low socioeconomic part of the world. 3 8-year-old boys, Stevie Branch, Christopher Byers, and Michael Moore go off on their bikes one afternoon and they don't come home. And after a search, about 24 hours, I think their bodies are located in a nearby creek. And very soon after that, the local authorities arrested these three teenagers who become the West Memphis Three, Damien Eccles, Jason Baldwin, and Jesse Miskelly, their age between 16 and 18. And the only evidence against them is that they wear Metallica t-shirts.
0: They're goths, they're emos.
1: It's comical when you think, I mean, I always think they couldn't even afford to be goths, the poor buggers. They probably had one Metallica t-shirt each.
0: Wasn't it also one of the boys, Jesse Miskelly, who I think had a pretty low IQ. I think it was like in the 70s.
1: Yeah.
0: He eventually, you know, I'm doing like air quotation marks, like confessed.
1: Yeah. It's got all that going for it, this story. It's got all that. It's got a 17-year-old boy with severe learning disabilities taken into the police station with the recording of his interview stops and starts. And eventually he confesses, he says the other boys did it and he witnessed it. He starts off not knowing many details or getting details wrong, but as the tape stops and starts and keeps going, he miraculously knows more details about the way the bodies were found and all that. Eccles ended up on death row. They were going to execute Damien Eccles for this crime. He was 18 years old. He was found guilty of being the sort of main instigator of these crimes. The other two were found guilty of being accessories or certainly of participating in the crimes, but he got the death penalty and the other two got life. So it's incredibly serious. And fortunately for them, the documentary maker took it up. The first part of the documentary blew up. Went crazy. A lot of celebrities got on board. Eddie Vedder and a lot of those musicians, actually, that the boys were into, got on board to support them.
0: I know. I saw an interview with, it's so annoying, though. You see an interview with Johnny Depp and he's wearing all of his massive, you know, Johnny Depp gear. And he's just like, I knew the second I saw those boys that they weren't guilty.
2: Wait, are any of the boys in jail?
1: No, they were all released from jail. But it's one of those stories too where you learn a lot about the American justice system.
0: Yeah.
1: So we learnt through this series what an Alford plea is. It's a really interesting thing in America where basically it's when law enforcement, when the DA and that they just refuse to admit that they've got it wrong, that they've incarcerated the wrong person, but public pressure, political pressure has mounted to the point where they have to let them go, right? So they can, the offenders or alleged offenders can enter an Alford plea, which is where they accept that they're not going to be found innocent. They accept that simply there's not enough evidence to hold them. So they're all out of prison. They've been out probably a decade now. And there's actually been a breakthrough recently. Well, when I say breakthrough, we're waiting on a breakthrough, which is that there's some DNA evidence that's been discovered, and there's a new DNA test. It's being tested right now. There were a couple of hairs that were found at the scene, and fortunately, even though law enforcement weren't doing a great job, they did collect that evidence and they did store it well. And so we're waiting on a breakthrough. Paradise Lost, it's a three-parter. It's brilliant. There is more to come out on that story soon, I reckon. And incredibly, technology just keeps developing and keeps being able to solve cold cases, which is what this is.
2: Wow.
1: Mm. Yeah, you're listening to True Crime Tonight around Australia. And coming up, we're going to be talking about losing a loved one to violence in another country. We've spoken about this a bit lately, and unfortunately we have another one. This time we're talking about Fiji, a place a lot of us have been with our kids on holidays and think of it as a really safe place to go, and it is. But what happens when it goes wrong? That's coming up on True Crime Tonight.
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0: 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Coming up, we are speaking with Jess Rigby about the suspicious death of her brother-in-law, Jason Rigby, and their family's fight for justice. 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
3: Wait for it. 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

0: This is True Crime Tonight, and joining us to talk about the death of her brother-in-law, Jason Rigby, is Jess Rigby. When Australian hotel manager Jason Rigby was found dead in his staff apartment at a luxury resort in Fiji, authorities initially ruled his death a suicide. But Jason's family have never accepted that explanation and have spent the past 2 years fighting for answers.
1: So basically, our family's understanding from what we've been told, the first account that we received was a call made by Chris's and Jason's mum, Robin, to his girlfriend, Shivani, and she was the one who told the family the first time that he's gone. He went to the bathroom. I heard a thud. He's gone. So that was the initial way that we found out the information and that, you know, he died from self-inflicted stab wounds. We were told that it was in the room. Shivani, the girlfriend, the first person she rang when she said that this had transpired was Ian Lovey, who worked at the hotel. He's the executive chef at the hotel. He still works there in that role. Shivani herself didn't work at the hotel. She was just Jason's partner and stayed the night. Ian also came to the room, didn't call emergency services, and the first person he called was Arushi, who worked at the hotel. She was the one who then called for the ambulance. So we don't know how much time had passed, but what we do know is that, based on what Arushi said, is that Jason in the morning, on the Saturday morning, went to work, saw her in the lobby. They had a meeting at 8:30. He was last seen around 8 a.m. in the morning in his suit, dressed for work. And between 8 and 8:30, that's when this is transpired. He's gone back to his room for some reason. We don't know what that reason is. And the story was supposedly taken his life at that period of time. And essentially, there was a lot of time that passed because Jason was actually found alive. That was the reports. He was dying, but breathing and foaming at the mouth is what we've been told and what was recorded, in official documents. So the general manager that went out to the media and shared, you know, publicly that there was no criminal investigation and the police were pursuing that. He wasn't even in the country when Jason died. He was on holidays in Japan with his family. And he was the first person to contact the consulate in Fiji to notify them that Jason had passed from suicide. There was conflicting reports as well around where the knife in question was found. Some in the reporting in Fiji said it was in his hand. Other people have told us that it was neatly placed on the dining room table away from the scene. All of it is very, very confusing. And the fact that no meaningful investigation was actually undertaken before, you know, this narrative came out from the beginning.
0: I'd imagine self-inflicted stab wounds to the chest is a pretty uncommon way for a person to take their own life. You probably know stats about that now.
1: Yeah, so the forensic expert that came and spoke on the 60 Minutes program said that self-inflicted stab wounds is one of the rarest forms of suicide, and Jason really didn't fit the mold. It's, you know, we've never had any indication that that was something, you know, that Jason was struggling with. He's never been to a psychologist. He's never been on any medication. And the fact, you know, he went to work in the morning in his suit, it just doesn't make sense.
0: Did anybody benefit from Jason's death that you can see?
1: We don't know. And that's what's always been really hard. And when we talk to Phil, our private investigator, the motive angle has always been really difficult to establish. We have found it very difficult to find information about Shivani, the girlfriend, and her background. She did engage with our private investigator, Phil, a few times. She did ask for protection from him over email. We don't know what that protection is from, especially if the narrative is suicide. Phil was unable to kind of give her any answers because from then on she went cold and went quiet and went, and that was the last contact from her. And Ian has absolutely never spoken to anybody.
0: Is he still there?
1: Yep.
0: Still in that position?
1: Yep.
0: Is Jason's death still officially classified a suicide?
1: No, they said they were treating it as a crime. The latest updates from the CID have said that they're looking into three possible outcomes. They still got suicide on the table, which we don't understand because we felt as though that had already been overturned. Suicide, homicide, like murder, and corporate manslaughter, which is an interesting point, I guess.
0: What's the significance of the title of the book, While the Baby Slept?
1: Essentially, the night that we found out, our baby Chris and I's bub, he was asleep down the hall, and basically this, you know, night happened when we got the phone call, and, you know, all of our worlds kind of changed forever. So it was, yeah, a kind of play on that, and I think alludes to how normal our lives were and how regular everything is, and that one phone call and one evening on a random Saturday evening, completely changed the course of everyone's lives.
0: Okay, so how can we support you, my darling?
1: So essentially, anyone that knows anything from the 14th of December 2024 in the Crowne Plaza Resort in Nandi in Fiji, if anyone stayed there, if anyone knows anyone connected to there, you can find us on Instagram and Facebook at Justice for Jason Rigby. If there's things that you want to share anonymously, we can always have a conversation in the DMs and, you know, go from there. I think that someone will eventually do the right thing. But also, if there's anyone, because there are things that could happen, we've been told from government body to government body across Australia and Fiji that can happen, but are not, you know, a regular occurrence. If there is anyone with any influence or power to have the conversation with the right person to make something happen or to progress this case,
0: you need one advocate, don't you?
1: Yeah,
0: absolutely. One advocate, yeah.
1: We need somebody to be like, this doesn't make sense, this is not right, and I can have the conversation with who needs to listen.
0: Thank you to our guest, Jess Rigby. 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
2: 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Here's 5 Seconds of Summer with She Looks So Perfect on TikTok trending.

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1: Ulla here on TikTok Trending, playing the songs that have jumped from your TikTok feed straight into your head. And we love discovering a local artist on TikTok, like this next one, Salty. Salty is a Sydney pop artist with a dance background and a slick sound. She's killing it right now and we are obsessed. So let's listen to Salty, The Eye, on TikTok Trending. You know

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2: Wait for it. Wait for it. Wait for it.
1: And you.
3: But we'll play around with that.
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0: Don't make bets. 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Don't write checks your body can't handle. Or something like that.
1: And this is Woody.
3: Don't write checks your body doesn't bounce.
0: Your body can't cash.
3: Yeah, that's it. You've done it. 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Yeah. We shouldn't do that.
0: Yeah.
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0: We did that.
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0: wait to hear that.
1: Woody.
0: Wait for it. Wait for it. Wait for it.
1: And you.
2: But we'll play around with that.
0: We'll work on that in the background.
2: Yeah, yeah.
1: This is Will.
0: Don't make bets. What was it? Don't write checks your body can't handle. Or something like that.
1: And this is Woody.
2: Don't write checks your body doesn't bounce.
0: Your body can't cash.
2: Yeah, that's it. You've done it. We shouldn't. Yeah. We shouldn't do that.
0: Yeah.
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0: We did that.
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1: Woody.
0: Wait for it. Wait for it. Wait for it.
1: And you.
2: Well, we'll play around with that.
0: We'll work on that in the background.
2: Yeah, yeah.
1: This is Will.
0: Don't make bets. What was it? Don't write checks your body can't handle. Or something like that.
1: And this is Woody.
2: Don't write checks your body doesn't bounce.
0: Your body can't cash.
2: Yeah, that's it. You've done it. We shouldn't. Yeah. We shouldn't do that.
0: Yeah.
2: Because we did that.
0: We did that.
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10: Hey there, it's Darren Katrupi in the Far South Coast newsroom with your local news first. More details have been released about pumped up shark watch measures on the Far South Coast beaches. Drones are set to patrol Batemans Bay, Browley, Naruma, Tathra and Pambula every day during the upcoming school holidays, then again from December 1 through to April 30 next year. Fisheries Minister Tara Moriarty says this will provide increased safety for locals and holidaymakers.
11: As the weather gets warmer and as daylight is operating for longer hours, the drones will be operating on our beaches from 6:15 a.m. until 5 p.m. every day. This is about providing better safety, better protection for beachgoers at the times that people want to swim.
10: A Batemans Bay man is set to challenge an accusation he used a vehicle to drive a police in a bid to avoid being captured. Cameron Joel Thompson has pleaded not guilty after having the charge of using an offensive weapon with intent to prevent lawful apprehension read out to him by Judge Stephen Henley SC in the Sydney Downing Centre District Court. The offence is alleged to have occurred on July 18 last year. He's previously pleaded guilty to a lengthy list of other related charges in Batemans Bay local court. He's been ordered to stand trial in Bega District Court on October 6. The finalists have been announced for the 2026 Eurobadala Local Hero Award. They range from teaching kids how to drive, bringing people together and making sure no one feels alone. Sophia Keady, Gary Smith and Helen Westman are all vying for the honour to be announced at the Mayor's Charity Ball in just under 2 weeks at the Bay Pavilions. In local sport, Bega is set to take on defending premiers Tathra in the Group 21 first grade grand final after knocking Marimbula Pambula at out of the race. The Roosters defeated the Bulldogs 32-26 in the preliminary final yesterday afternoon at Mackay Park in Batemans Bay. Bega jumped out to a 32-10 lead after 50 minutes, including a penalty try just before half-time when halfback Reece Jerkey was tackled without the ball after a kick ahead with an open try line in front of him. But the minor premier staged a comeback only to fall a converted try short to level things up.
2: With Marimula, they always come back. You just can't, never, you just can't let them go.
10: Grand final bound Bega hooker Lockie Mark speaking there. That's your latest local news and sport. I'm Darren Katrupi.
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12: Morning, I'm Jackie Lim. The alarm bells continue for the major parties following One Nation's WA by-election win. This morning's news poll shows the party has surged past Labor as the most popular on primary votes and some 11 points clear of the coalition. It comes as the PM declares hard-right populists are on the march. Anthony Albanese telling a Labor conference the party's turning Australians against each other.
13: They think Australians are lazy. They think they're overpaid. They think people working from home are bludging. That domestic violence is sometimes a woman's fault, that we should somehow become a monoculture.
12: At least eight people have died and more than 20 are missing after a ferry capsized off the coast of North Cyprus. Early reports suggest the vessel began taking on water quickly after leaving shore. And a South Australian vet clinic is encouraging dog owners to consider signing up healthy pets as blood donors. A single donation can help save the lives of up to four dogs. Veterinary clinics are now building donor registers and blood banks to help meet demand.
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12: In sport, Adam Walton's US Open has come to an end on the opening day of play. The Aussie falling in straight sets as competition got underway at Flushing Meadows. Talia Gibson also out in the first round. The Warriors are a step closer to its first minor premiership since 2002 after downing the Knights 42-36 last night. Jack Cleary produced a history-making NRL debut for the Warriors, orchestrating four try assists. And six games of AFLW played out yesterday, Melbourne and Carlton firming their spots in the top four with wins against Brisbane and Frio. That's the latest in news and sport.
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14: On the Eden Coast, winds are south to southwesterly, 10 to 15 knots, and seas between 1 and 2 metres, with a southerly swell 1 to 1.5 metres inshore. We've got high tide at 10:15 this morning, low tide 4:15 this afternoon.
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14: A mostly sunny day for the final day of winter here on the South Coast. We're chasing a top of 21 degrees, and then it's like someone's just switching winter off because we've got some great weather on the way the next couple of days. Sunny and 26 tomorrow, and I think sunny and 25 for Wednesday. So spring is coming in hot. But at the moment, though, it's quite chilly still. 4 degrees in Bega, 5 in Marimbula, 6 in Batemans Bay, and 13 in Narooma. Get the forecast, latest headlines, and check out what's trending anytime via powerfmbegabay.com.au and listen to our show or your favourite podcast with the iHeart app.
0: Fridays are huge at Batemans Bay Soldiers Club with a badge draw and live tunes free. They're up, full of energy and ready to seize the day. All right, let's agree they're up and half full of energy. Look, just be happy they're up, okay? 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
14: 6 past 6, no Erin today. She will be back tomorrow. I think she's celebrating her birthday today, so happy birthday, Ez. Hope you have a cracking day. I'm here, though, bright-eyed, bushy-tailed. And speaking of, just a reminder to be careful on the roads, because we haven't had a hell of a lot of rain this winter, and the dry conditions are leading to some of our roommates to make their way further into the suburbs. I actually, because I walk into work each morning, and I saw a massive grey kangaroo and what must have been a joey or something. It was a smaller kangaroo hopping up Upper Street just near the fire station in Bega this morning. So I think I spooked them a little bit. I think they were in a driveway of a house, and they came hopping out, scared the you-know-what out of me. So if you do see any pellets on the ground in Upper Street, that wasn't the ruse. That's probably me. But, yeah, just be aware, you know, wildlife around at this time of the morning. Drive with caution. Coming up in the show today, though, speaking of wildlife, magpie season is upon us once again. Yeah, once spring has sprung, the maggies will be a-swooping, but one guy has an ingenious way of stopping the magpies from swooping you, and it doesn't involve putting cable ties on your bicycle helmet. More on that coming up later on in the show. And how would you like to win $1,000? That's the prize with our new competition, I Heard It on iHeart. I'll give you more details on that later this half hour. We'll also be hitting play on a 90s hit from Fuel, but coming up in two songs' time, Get Fact. Kick off your Monday on Power FM.

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2: I'm learning.
0: Well, yeah, I was on holidays, went over to Europe, and on the weekend I was looking through the photos of the holiday, and there was a lot of photos of statues. Oh, yeah, we were in Italy, and we're in Rome and Venice and Florence. So many statues, just statues everywhere you look. So I thought, let's get some fun facts about statues. Not just the busking ones you might see in Martin Place in Sydney. we're talking real statues, of course, the most popular statue, the most well-known statue in the world next to the dog and the tucker box is the Statue of Liberty in the harbour outside New York City on Ellis Island, I think it's called. Massive statue. I think we might have done some facts about the Statue of Liberty before, but here's one we didn't tell you. Apparently, high winds can cause the Statue of Liberty to sway up to 3 inches, and the torch, which is like the apex of the statue, the torch she's holding in her hand, Lady Liberty, it can sway up to 6 inches, so half a foot. That thing can really get rocking. It hasn't moved that much since Ghostbusters 2 when they they used the goo to animate it and walk down the streets of New York. So incredible stuff. Yeah, I think that's why she wears that little headpiece. The Statue of Liberty is to hold her hair back in those high winds. Another well-known statue, Christ the Redeemer. I think it's in Brazil. It's up on the hilltop there, Rio de Janeiro, I think. It looks over Rio de Janeiro. And, you know, they need to keep it clean, obviously. So there's maintenance workers. It's a massive statue, though. It's like, you know, a couple of hundred feet tall, I think. So how do you get to the top of this sucker? Well, apparently there's stairs that are inside the statue of Christ the Redeemer. So they go up at the base of the statue. There's a whole bunch of stairs, and then they come out on his right shoulder. If there's storm damage or, you know, maybe too many birds doing their business on old JC, they got to get the gurney out and clean the poop off Christ the Redeemer. And, you know, when it comes to these ancient statues, you know, the Greeks, they knew their stuff. They carved a lot of them. And most of the time, if you look at them, they're like stone. You know, they're some sort of stone or marble, that type of thing. But apparently they used to paint them. They'd use like reds, blues, yellows on the marble and stone statues. But all that paint's worn off over thousands of years. And that's why they just look white these days, you know. So, and finally, you know, one of the most famous statues again, Michelangelo's David. I didn't get the chance to see it while I was in Italy. I got a few photos of another one. There's like a knockoff David in one of the squares. So got some photos of that one. But apparently, you know, he's supposed to be the perfect male form, old David, when Michelangelo was sculpting him. That was the intention, but apparently it's disproportionate. The statue is meant to be seen from the ground, and it sort of towers above you. So when Michelangelo carved it, he made David's head, hands, and arms much larger than his body, so he looked more proportioned from the ground. It also explains why David maybe looks like he's suffering from a bit of shrinkage, like he's just come out of the pool. I think that's, again, because you're like, if it's too big, you're like, whoa, too much. It's coming at me. What's happening? So there you go. Some facts about statues. If you want to share a fact with us, Power FM Bega Bay on Facebook, or hit us up on the power line. Text 0429-272-856 anytime if you want to share facts with the South Coast. Here's a fact for you. $1,000. 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

Fuel with Shimmer on Power, 24 past 6. It's Aaron and Brad on this mostly sunny Monday. Final day of winter here in the top of 21. Sunny in 26 tomorrow. And we just announced the winner of Power FM Steal My Standby on Saturday. One lucky person off to Vegas for the iHeart Music Festival. We're all about the big prizes now. We're like go big or go home when it comes to rewarding our listeners on Power FM. And so we thought, you know what? Some people, it's too hard to get to Vegas. They've got to find babysitters. They can't get time off work, whatever. Let's just reward people with cash. That's what you really want. And that's the prize with Power FM's I Heard It On

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So I just told you one. Like, if we were going to do it right now, I just told you one. We had Fuel with Shimmer. Prior to that, we had Banners, and then before that, Milky. You pay attention to the music and just name three songs that are played in the past hour and bam, you're in the running for $1,000. Easy as that. All the details at powerfmbigabay.com.au. From next Monday, we'll be asking you to have a crack at winning the $1,000. So make sure you're paying extra attention from next week. Taryn and Brad. New York City.

0: beautiful woman or man, whatever the case may be, and then you come back to reality and you just, you know, got your lips wrapped around your pillow or something like that. One lady got the fright of her life. She was dreaming that a mouse was trying to climb into her mouth, and then when she woke up, the reality was even more horrific. More on that coming up with another news soon, but your news and weather next on Power.
1: 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Luke is taking ages to get his hair right. And when Dad flicks on the exhaust fan to defog the mirror, Ben pushes in to grab his electric shaver, even though he doesn't have a moustache yet.
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10: Morning, it's Darren Katrupi in the Far South Coast newsroom with your local news first. A Far South Coast business's bid to be paid compensation over contaminated water has failed. Rob McLennan reports.
11: Silver Winery and Ale House lodged a case against Yurrabadella Shire Council in the New South Wales Civil and Administrative Tribunal after it was forced to temporarily close following the discovery of E. coli bacteria in the water at its Corunna property in February, but the tribunals ruled against the claim, finding the council had grounds to issue the prohibition order for 10 days. That order also followed the issuing of an improvement notice in November last year.
10: Bega Valley and Yurrabadella Shire beaches are set to become safer from shark attacks, according to the latest announcement from the state government. The upcoming school holidays will mark the start of new daily drone surveillance over Batemans Bay, Browley, Naruma, Tathra and Pambula beaches as part of the rollout of 73 drones along the New South Wales coastline. New South Wales Shark Management Program Leader Marcel Green says nowhere matches the effort being put into preventing attacks.
12: The most comprehensive drone coverage in the world, and now we're looking at every weekend at least one drone in every LGA is now going to have weekend coverage, and one drone in every LGA will be covered 365 days of the year from dawn till dusk.
10: Bega Valley Shire Council is handing out some cash for community groups. The council funds totalling just over $70,000 awarded to 15 projects under the latest community grants program. Renewable Bermagui, Bega River and Wetlands Landcare Group, Friends of Ben's Swamp, Triangle Tool Library and Ewan Folk Club amongst the recipients. In local sport, Bega Tathra has caused an upset in the AFL Sapphire Coast Men's First Grade Preliminary Final. The Roos beating the Minor Premiers Maroombula by 43 points on Saturday afternoon at Berrinbool Oval. Jake Hodges led the goal kicking with 4 in the 10-14-74 to 4-7-31 victory. Bega Tathra now take on Pambula this Saturday for the Premiership title. That's your latest local news and sport. I'm Darren Katrupi.
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13: Morning, I'm Jackie Lim. More vigils have been held across Australia overnight for the victims of Nepal's flash flood disaster. The death toll is hovering around 800 this morning, while 42 Aussies are among the more than 3,000 still missing. Meantime, Canberra has announced another $3 million in humanitarian aid. One Nation is Australia's most popular party, according to this morning's news poll. It shows Pauline Hanson's party has surged past Labor to lead on primary votes, 30% to 29%. A Sydney mum has shared her miracle tale of survival after being mauled by a great white shark back in June. Leah Stewart says she fought like hell for her baby daughter, but has told Nine she didn't think she'd survive.
14: I could feel my life slipping away, and I just kept going deeper and deeper away, and it just felt like everything was leaving my body and I was going somewhere.
13: And boxing legend Tony Mundine has passed away at the age of 75. His son Anthony paying an emotional tribute to the late icon, saying he's broken following his father's death.
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13: In sport, Carlton goes into this week's AFL finals in hot form after disposing of Melbourne in the wildcard series. Coach Josh Fraser says he's hoping they'll get even better when they take on the Cats in another sudden death encounter on Friday night.
15: I feel like our game's in pretty good order at the moment, and again, we're finding different ways to be able to play against different opponents, so we look forward to the challenge.
13: On Thursday night, Frio takes on Hawthorn in a qualifier, then Sydney hosts Brisbane on Saturday before Adelaide meet the Bulldogs in an elimination on Saturday night. That's the latest in news and sport.
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20: 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Meanwhile, south in Bega, unleaded's around $2.10.9, and diesel $2.56.9.
9: 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Keeping you moving on the roads of the South Coast. 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
20: A quick look at your traffic conditions this morning. Nothing to report aside from those kangaroos in Bega that gave me a fright early this morning, bounding up Upper Street near the fire station. So, again, just take care. Have your head on a swivel if you're driving in these early hours because, the wildlife is looking for a drink and sometimes they wander into town. You will expect delays, though, if you're travelling along the Princes Highway with roadwork still in place at Brogo near the Warrigal Range Road turnoff, and also in Batemans Bay between the Guy Street and Old Princes Highway turnoffs. But livetraffic.com to check conditions on the roads of the South Coast and plan your next trip. And if you do see any issues, call us 1300 92 1250.
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20: A mostly sunny day ahead for the south coast, top of 21 degrees, and then spring is arriving with some heat tomorrow. Sunny conditions and 26. Yes, finally. At the moment, it's still 13 in Narooma, 6 in Batemans Bay. It's dipped to 4 degrees in Marimbula and 3 now in Bega. But powerfmbegabay.com.au is our website. 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
20: 20-7, Erin's away. She's celebrating her birthday, so happy birthday to Ez. Hope she has a great day today. But coming up in the show, cooking. In my house, I am not in charge of the kitchen. But last night, I went all out to prepare what I thought was a wonderful meal for my partner. Best laid plans and all that. More on that coming up later in the show. Coming up later this half hour, music from Ed Sheeran. But in 2 songs' time, we're delving into some of the stranger headlines, including that one of the lady who woke up and found she wasn't snacking on a mouse like she thought she was in her dream. It was something else entirely. And the links some people will go to in Egypt to get their hands on some fresh chicken. That's coming up in other news in 2 songs' time on Power.

song could £6 on Power FM. That's Olivia Rodrigo's Stupid Song. Aaron and Brad with you. Coming up, Darren's got local news headlines, including details on a failed bid to get compensation over allegedly contaminated water. And after 6:30, we'll be delving into the strange headlines. Have you ever had a dream where, I don't know, maybe you're, you know, making out with, you know, kissing a

0: Bon Jovi on the station playing the South Coast best music, Power FM. That was Living on a Prayer. It's 13 to 7 with Aaron and Brad.
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2: In other news,
3: great story, compelling and rich.
0: Well, have you ever had a dream that's kind of bled into reality? You know, maybe you had a dream that you were enjoying a nice warm spa and then all of a sudden you wake up and you realize you're not ready for big boy sheets. I'm not speaking from personal experience, I'm just purely hypothetical. Sometimes your dreams are kind of influenced by what's happening in the real world. And this was the case for gastroenterologist Dr. Krista Edelman from Virginia in the US. She told a horrific story of how she was having a dream and all of a sudden she woke up to an absolute nightmare. Apologies if you're eating breakfast.
4: So this morning, I was asleep and I had a dream that there was a little mouse trying to get into my mouth. And so I'm half asleep. I reach up to my mouth, again, still thinking this is a dream. And then I touch something that is kind of slimy and a little hairy and cool. And I immediately somehow knew it was a bat. This bat was legitimately trying to burrow between my lips into my mouth.
0: Oh, God, imagine that, waking up and there's a bat, as in that bat, trying to get into your mouth, mistaking it for a cave or something. I don't know. Krista screamed, threw the bat across the room, woke up her husband who was able to catch the bat. They took it with her to the emergency room where she was tested and cleared for rabies, because that's something you really have to worry about. Oh, God. Now, Krista says there's no bats near her home. She's never had a bat in her home. So they're trying to work out how it got in. They think maybe down through the chimney. But, oh, that's scary. I mean, what does Batman do? You know, he's in the bat cave. That place is full of bats. Does he sleep with a ball gag in to stop them from trying to get into his mouth? So, yeah. Poor old Krista waking up and almost chowing down on a meal of Batatouille. Yeah, that is, ugh. Anyway, let's move on. It was a case of winner-winner chicken dinner for a group of highway robbers in Cairo in Egypt. This video has gone viral. There was a motorist driving along a highway and he went, "What's going on over there?" And he filmed a ute. And it was pretty much nose to tail with a delivery truck that was full of chicken. And inside the ute, there were six blokes. One of them, on the bonnet of the ute, he had the door of the chicken truck open, and he was just throwing chicken into the back tray of the ute.
5: Did someone say KFC?
6: I don't care!
0: And that would be your first assumption. Was it a KFC truck? No, this was frozen chicken. So they stole seven crates weighing roughly 105 to 150 kilograms of this chicken. And the footage, like, that was shot by this other motorist who saw this happening went, "Whoa, this is like Mad Max. This is crazy. Instead of stealing fuel, they're stealing chicken." Uploaded it online. It went viral. That's how the police found out about it. The truck driver didn't even have time to report the theft. That's how quickly it went viral. But they did eventually launch an investigation off the back of this. It reminds me of the old, remember the old iced coffee ads, Ice Break, and there's a bunch of blokes that pull up to an Ice Break truck and they're like stealing coffee, iced coffees out the back.
7: Ice Break, real coffee, ice cold.
0: It's like that, you know, it's chicken. So yeah, they launched an investigation into the theft and they managed to track down the six suspects, all had prior convictions for offences, and they were actually able to retrieve a fair bit of the chicken. I'm not sure what the total value of the stolen chicken was. I can only assume it was a paltry sum. Fair enough, fair enough. That's it for your Strange Headlines music coming up from Ed Sheeran on Power.
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0: Ed Sheeran's a little more on Power FM. It's 3 to 7 with Erin and Brad. 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Coming up after 7, got some space talk for you with the launch of a new telescope, which will give us even more to look at in our surrounding galaxies. And if you want to win yourself some fuel, I got all the details on that coming up next hour after your news and weather on Power.
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14: Hey there, it's Darren Katrupi in the Far South Coast newsroom with your local news first. The state government is set to introduce more tagging of sharks to protect swimmers and surfers on Far South Coast beaches. The move coincides with the introduction of daily drone surveillance from the spring school holidays at Pambula, Tathra, Naruma, Browlie and Batemans Bay beaches. Fisheries Minister Tara Moriarty says beachgoers can access live shark tracking on their smartphone.
15: We've put additional resources into making sure that the Shark Smart app is up to date and providing information for swimmers in real time about the sharks that we have tagged, and can track their movements in real time. And that information helps beachgoers make decisions about where and when to swim on our beaches with the most up-to-date information.
14: A Yirrabadalla man will stand trial in Bega District Court in October, accused of driving at police trying to arrest him after committing a string of crimes he's pleaded guilty to. Cameron Joel Thompson has pleaded not guilty to the single charge during a callover listing in court. Thompson is currently being held on remand at Parkley Prison up in Sydney. The court's also been told the car used on July 18 last year was allegedly stolen. The case will be listed for a brief status mention in late September in Wollongong District Court. Three volunteers in the Yirrabadalla have not sought out recognition but have received it after becoming finalists in the 2026 Yirrabadalla Local Hero Award. Sophia Keady, Gary Smith and Helen Westman have each made a real difference in their own way with their selfless contributions to their local communities. Apparently, all three were surprised when they were told about the honour. Imagine the reaction on Saturday week when one of the trio is awarded the top honour at the annual Mayor's Charity Ball. In local sport, the game had it all, befitting a fight to the death for a place in the Group 21 First Grade Grand Final against Tathra. The preliminary final between Marimbula, Pambula and Bega at Batemans Bay yesterday afternoon included an injured referee who needed replacing in the first half, a penalty try and a 16-point second half turnaround. The Roosters were left crowing at full time, stopping the minor premiers from appearing in their second consecutive decider, 32-26.
4: They're definitely the best side all year, mate. Only getting beat once in the regular season, but even at half time when we had the lead, mate, we knew that she was going to be on for young and old. But yeah, our boys are probably not as skillful or as big, but yeah, we definitely make up for that in heart, and we just dug in and we knew what we had to do, and we ended up getting it done, so it was, yeah, a good result.
14: Winning Bega co-captain coach Zach Sadler there. That's your latest local news and sport. I'm Darren Katrubi.
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16: Morning, I'm Jackie Lim. Australians have raised almost $4 million for Nepal as the race to find flood survivors continues. Karen Morris from the Emergency Action Alliance telling Seven the funds will go directly to those on the ground.
17: 13 of our 15 members, including Save the Children, Oxfam and their best place to know how to help, who's in need and how to deliver that aid effectively.
16: 42 Aussies are among the more than 3,000 still missing. The Pacific Islands Forum has been thrown into turmoil before Prime Minister Anthony Albanese even arrives. Solomon Islands leader Matthew Wale has cut short his visit to Palau after a shock leadership challenge. Albo's due to arrive today. One Nation's surge in momentum continues in the wake of its historic by-election win in WA. This morning's news poll shows the party is now the most popular on primary votes with a 30% share. And Dolly Parton has been laid to rest in a private ceremony in Tennessee. Her family confirming the country music queen was farewelled over the weekend, laid to rest next to her husband, Carl.
8: Visit the team you can trust at Wild Coast Realty on the flat in Naruma. 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
16: In sport, tickets for Friday night's elimination final go on sale this morning with the Cats to face the Blues, who knocked off the D's at the G on Saturday night. Meantime, a former Bombers legend is worried about the Swans' prospects in their qualifying final against Brisbane. James Heard telling Nine he's not sure Sydney can cover the loss of the five players they've suspended.
18: It's going to be tough for the rampaging Brisbane Lions. If they hit top form with all their talent, it's just going to be very hard.
16: And a bad first day for Australia at the US Open. Talia Gibson and Adam Walton both eliminated. That's the latest in news and sport.
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19: On the Batemans Coast, winds are variable, around 10 knots. Seas below half a metre with a southerly swell, 1.5 to 2 metres. High tides at 10:30 this morning. Low tide, 20 to 5 this afternoon.
8: 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Power FM, South Coast weather.
19: A mostly sunny end to winter with a top of just 21 degrees, and then spring's like, get out of here, winter. It's my turn. Tomorrow, sunny conditions and a top of 26 to kick off spring. How good is that? At the moment, though, 13 still in Naruma, 6 in Batemans Bay. It's now 4 in Marimbula and Bega. 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
8: 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They're up, dressed, and they've put on their makeup. Well, Brad has anyway. 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
19: 7 past 7, Erin's off for her birthday, so hopefully she's making the most of it. Coming up in the show, though, we'll be talking about a new movie. Well, not a new movie, but a sequel to a well-known Tom Cruise movie. made the big announcement. You may have caught it already, but if you haven't, stand by. We'll fill you in on Tom Cruise's follow-up to a movie that came out, I think, 1990. It's been a long time between drinks, but we'll talk more about that in What's Poppin' After 8. Later this half hour, though, we're going to cast our gaze to the heavens for a bit of space talk. A new telescope got launched, and US President Donald Trump also handed out some medals, so we'll delve into that in about 15 minutes. But coming up next, details on how you can win yourself some fuel in the tank with Beat the Bowser. That's on the way on Power.

The South Coast best music, Power FM. That was Roxette. It's Aaron and Brad. 12 past 7 for your Monday. And this Friday, once again, we'll be putting in the call to one listener to have to give them the chance to go up against the dodgy Power petrol pump. Last Friday, Amy in Chura Beach, she took it on with Power's Beat the Bowser. She tapped out at $80, so she managed to get in before the Bowser blew up. Because if it had, she would have got nothing. Instead, she got $80 in the tank. Simple as. So if you want to play Beat the Bowser with us this Friday, make sure you've registered first at powerfmbigbay.com.au and then have that phone handy Friday morning between 6 and 9 because we could be calling you to hopefully give you a free tank of fuel, maybe two tanks. If you're lucky, all thanks to our mates at Big Valley Automotive. From sales to service, they've got your journey covered. Coming up soon, some space talk, but in the meantime, a man who's coming to Australia soon. I think he's from Mars, but he's named after it. Bruno Mars, but they just might on Power FM.

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0: and Brad on Power FM, 22 past 7. Oh, it's been a while, so let us cast our gaze to the heavens and find out what's happening in space. Well, there's something extra in space now, because on the weekend, NASA launched their new Nancy Gray Space Telescope. So they did their final checks of all the equipment, made sure the weather was clear, took the lens cap off, and then launched this baby up into the stratosphere.
1: Embarking on a 5-year-long mission into deep space to help answer some of science's biggest mysteries.
2: How does the universe work? What is the universe made of? Are there other solar systems like ours? And are we alone in the universe?
0: Yeah, that's Dr. Nicola Fox there, obviously very excited there at the Kennedy Space Center where they launched it in Florida. It'll look for signs of life in the universe. I mean, we've already got proof that aliens exist. Mark Zuckerberg, he's got to be an alien. You saw him sipping that water, right? But it's a very, very advanced telescope, the Nancy Gray Space Telescope.
1: Equipped with a 300 megapixel infrared camera, the Roman works fast. The amount of data it can gather in just 1 month would take its predecessor, the Hubble Telescope, launched in 1990, a century to achieve.
0: Yeah, it humbles the Hubble. I remember when the Hubble got launched and everyone was very excited about that, but it did take a long time to see images that were taken by the Hubble Telescope. Because, you know, we had to, you know, go up there and get the film out and then get it developed. You know, NASA didn't want to pay for the 24-hour turnaround, so we had to wait, you know, weeks to get images back from the Hubble. But, it will be a bit of a wait. I think 3 months until we see the first images from the Nancy Gray. But when we get those images back, they are going to be so detailed.
1: It would take more than 500,000 high-definition television screens to view just one image in full.
0: How incredible is that? I think NASA's going to have to put in a bulk order for some TVs at Harvey Norman or something if they're going to watch it. Yeah, they tried to get it on the IMAX, but they're still booked out with screenings of Christopher Nolan's The Odyssey. So, yeah, can't wait until we see the first images from the Nancy Gray. Hopefully, we do see signs of alien life. Although it's not like the first image is like an alien getting out of the shower. You know, we don't want to be up on intergalactic charges of stalking or trespass. Got to be careful where we point the Nancy Gray telescope. Meanwhile, back on Earth, US President Donald Trump was at the NASA headquarters, basically doing a bit of a tour, and they actually put him on the phone to talk to a couple of the astronauts that are up on the International Space Station, including Jack Hathaway. If you don't know about him, he's a NASA astronaut with a monster of a mustache. And that's all the president could fixate on. Wasn't asking him about what's it like in zero gravity.

0: He was just focused on Jack's mustache.
1: Would you like to say with that beautiful mustache, I want to get a mustache like it.
2: Yeah, the mustache is a lot of fun. You definitely have to have one in space. It's great in microgravity.
0: Space stash. But yeah, he also has big plans, the president. He was giving medals to the crew of the Artemis 2, who have gone the furthest out into space. They flew around the dark side of the moon, but they didn't actually land on it. But that's what the president's got his eyes on next. He wants to set up a lunar base on the moon. I guess so he can, put the first Trump Tower up on the moon. I don't know. But he also likes the idea of maybe having a crater named after him.
3: One more thing the president wouldn't mind. A lunar crater named after him.
1: To get the governor's approval. I like that. That's beautiful.
0: I can already see him. As soon as he got back to the White House, he got out the Sharpie and started renaming craters on the moon. The Sea of Tranquility? No, it's the Sea of Trump now. I can just see it happening, but there's your space talk for this week. We got your news and weather coming up next here on Power.
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6: Morning, it's Darren Katrupi in the Far South Coast newsroom with your local news first. Yirrabidalla Shire Council has won a court battle against a local business following the discovery of E. coli bacteria in the property's water. Rob McLennan has more details.
7: The New South Wales Civil and Administrative Tribunal was asked to award compensation to Tilbur Winery and Alehouse after the council forced it to close for 10 days in February this year. The court was told the venue was issued with an improvement notice in November over a number of issues, including water quality. Subsequent inspections in January and February also failed before E. coli was then discovered in the water. The business argued it deserved compensation for temporarily losing trade, but the tribunals found the water test results provided grounds for the prohibition order.
6: Five Far South Coast beaches have been selected for increased shark surveillance. Batemans Bay, Browley, Naruma, Tathra and Pambula will be watched between sunrise until late afternoon daily from a drone above.

0: from the start of the upcoming school holidays. The move follows some vicious shark attacks further north over the past 12 months. The current Shark Watch tagging program is also being expanded. Legacy Week begins today when we're all being asked to show our support for the widows and children whose loved ones have served our country. During this week, volunteers will be selling legacy badges, bears and other merchandise along the far south coast to raise vital funds for veterans' families. Donations can also be made online through legacy.com.au/donate. In local sport, the minor premiers have been eliminated from the biggest game of the year in the AFL Sapphire Coast Women's First Grade competition. Bigatarthra topped the table at the end of the home and away season, but have fallen at the penultimate time. The Roos beaten by Pambula in Saturday's preliminary final by 11 points at Berrinbool Oval. The Panthers now have 6 days to prepare for a grand final showdown against Bermagui. That's your latest local news and sport. I'm Darren Katrupi.
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2: Morning, I'm Jackie Lim. The gloves have come off. Barnaby Joyce returning serve to the PM, who's accused One Nation of saying anything and doing anything to win votes. Joyce telling Seven Anthony Albanese has form when it comes to dishonesty.
3: This has come from a person who said he didn't fall off the stage and he did, said he didn't insult the Prime Minister of Japan and he did, said he wasn't going to change the capital gains tax and he did. There is nothing that you can believe about Mr. Albanese and the Australian Labor Party.
2: A major industrial battle is brewing in the childcare sector. The union representing more than 40,000 educators launching its bid for improved pay and conditions. The push is on top of the 15% pay rise won back in 2024. And we're being urged to stay alert online following a string of major cyber attacks in recent months. More than 120,000 scam and cybercrime reports were lodged during the first half of this year. Authorities say Aussies lost more than $554 million.
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2: In sport, Carlton forward Will Hayward is expected to be available for Friday night's elimination final against the Cats. He just missed selection for the wildcard win over Melbourne, but Blues coach Josh Fraser says time will tell.
4: Sort of done a power of work, Will, to get himself to a position where he was close, and then not expect him to be a bit closer next week, so we'll see what that looks like.
2: And Carlton has also continued its hot streak in the AFLW with a win against Frio yesterday, the Blues making it 3 from 3. Port, Hawthorn, Melbourne, Geelong and Richmond also with wins yesterday. That's the latest in news and sport.
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8: If you need to fill up in Murrumbula, the lowest priced run lead at $2.07 a litre. Diesel are just shy of $2.60 a litre. Meanwhile, in Naruma, unleaded $2.059 a litre and diesel $2.49.
1: 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Keeping you moving on the roads of the South Coast. Power FM traffic.
8: Should be a smooth run this morning. No reports of any issues on the roads, but do slow down around those school buses and keep it under 40 through the school zones too. You will have to also slow down where there are roadworks. They're still continuing just outside Bega along Tathra Road on at the Boundary Road intersection. Also, Beach Street in Marimbula still getting a facelift, and further north in Batemans Bay, they're doing work along Beach Road at Casey's Beach in Batehaven, I should say. Lifetraffic.com for all your updates, and if you see any problems, call me 1300 92 1250.
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8: Mostly sunny and 21 to wrap up winter, and then spring will sprung. Spring will spring tomorrow? Yeah, that's right. Sunny and 26 for your Tuesday. At the moment, it's 13 in Naruma, 8 in Batemans Bay. It's nudged up to 6 degrees in Marimbula and still a chilly 4 in Bega. But you can check out what's happening with the weather on the South Coast via our website, powerfmbigbay.com.au, plus access your news headlines and what's trending, and put yourself in the running to win $1,000 with I Heard It on iHeart.
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8: 23 to 8, just one nut today. Erin's back tomorrow, but she's celebrating a birthday today. So wish her a happy birthday if you bump into her on the street. Something that's coming up next Monday, though, I just mentioned it. I Heard It on iHeart. $1,000 to be won. And it's pretty damn simple to win it. You just got to do what you're doing now. More and more on that coming up very soon. And later this half hour, we'll be looking into, with the warmer weather ahead, the creepy crawlies are going to return, especially the insects. And there's one country at the moment that is dealing with a problem of inebriated wasps. Yeah, that's coming up in about 10, but details on how you can win that $1,000 with I Heard It on iHeart next on Power.

Still a Lefty with Boston on Power FM, 20 to 8 with Aaron and Brad. This time next week, we'll be officially launching I Heard It on iHeart. 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You know, if your reception, radio reception, gets spotty anywhere on the South Coast, if your mobile reception is good, you can just use the app to listen to our show, stream us live. You can also listen to your favourite podcasts as well. But the beauty of it is, just by having the iHeart app, you can also put yourself in the running to win $1,000. We're going to be rewarding our listeners who pay extra attention from next Monday. We'll put out the cue to call at some time between 6 and 9 during the breakfast show. If you're the first person who calls through and can tell us what three songs from the past hour were, you'll put yourself in the running to win the $1,000. So, we tell you what the songs are all the time. Like I just mentioned, Stella Lefty, Boston. Ding! That's one song. You know, you just, remember that one. You don't even have to remember the name of the artist, just the song itself, Boston. So, from next Monday, we'll be putting out the call at some stage during the show. If you're the first person through and you can name three songs that we've played during the past hour, you'll be in the running to win $1,000. I mean, you pretty much just got to keep doing what you're doing now. Keep listening to Power FM and you've got a shot at winning that money. Thanks to our mates at Sapphire Hardware, Mitre 10. Coming up soon, details on how the, we've got warmer weather ahead of us, 26 and sunny tomorrow for the South Coast with spring finally arriving. But that also means the buzzing insects, and there are some wasps that are causing all sorts of headaches in one region of the world. That's coming up soon, but in the meantime, it's The Fray on Power.

0: ready. 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

0: and Brad on Power FM. It's 8 to 8, a mostly sunny day for the South Coast and a top of 21. We're saying goodbye to winter, spring arriving tomorrow with sunny skies and a top of 26. So that warmer weather is not waiting around, which is fantastic. But over in Europe, they've been dealing with a nasty summer and the creepy crawlies have been out in force. You know, we'll be getting all the insects. You'll have to get the AeroGuard to, you know, ward off the mosquitoes and, you know, the bug spray for the flies as well. But in Europe, due to the hot weather, they've been dealing with something even more nasty. They've been dealing with swarms of angry wasps. The wasps have been attacking people, stinging them, and it's a very out of character. And apparently there's a reason why the wasps have been so aggressive.
1: The British Pest Control Association has issued an alert. Wasps are feasting on rotting fruit in parts of the country, becoming tipsy and angry.
0: They're drunk wasps. And when wasps get drunk, they love to, well, not punch on, but they sting on. They come at you with their stingers. This is crazy. Yeah, apparently they're known. This is a phenomenon in late summer in some of these European areas. These reports are coming from East Riding in Britain. But yeah, the sugar-hungry wasps seek out rotten produce to feast on, and because it's been sitting out in the sun, some of the juice of this fruit ferments, and next thing you know, the wasps have had a skinful and they start going after the poor unsuspecting humans. You're like, how do the wasps have time for this? Shouldn't they be busy like helping out the queen?
1: Now, at the end of their summer, some are jobless because the queen has stopped producing eggs, so there's little else to do.
0: They're out of work. They're like, well, what else is there to do? It's hot. I'm thirsty. Let's go get a fruit cocktail from the local bin. And it turns out, instead of just being a rotten lemon, it's like hard lemon solo that they're pretty much drinking. So and then they go and start stinging people, and then, I don't know, off to the kebab shop afterwards. I don't know what's happening. So, yeah, the British Pest Control Association has had to issue a warning to the public to just be on the lookout for the angry swarms of wasps that are pretty much drunk on fermented fruit. But they have given some advice for people when dealing with the angry drunk wasps. And it's the same advice I give to people on Christmas when it comes to handling my drunk mum.
1: Best left alone when they're like this, and they might swarm if they feel they're being threatened.
0: Yeah, don't let mum swarm ya. Oh. She's had one too many Christmas brandies. Just leave her be. Let her sleep it off, it's fine. Taryn and Brad on Power.

0: Somba's Home Wrecker on Power. It's 2 to 8 with Aaron and Brad. Your news and weather is on the way, and then we'll delve into what's making headlines in entertainment. Looks like Tom Cruise is reviving a movie that he made. I think it came out in like 1990 from memory. Days of Thunder. It was pretty much the NASCAR version of Top Gun. It was just Tom Cruise as a NASCAR driver, and of course he starred along his future wife, our very own Nicole Kidman. Well, there is a sequel that is coming out. They've made the announcement. Is Nicole going to be riding shotgun with Tom Cruise for Days of Thunder 2? Even more thunder? Or the thundering? I don't know what they're calling it. We'll find out with what's poppin' after your news and weather on Power.
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8: Hey there, it's Darren Katrupi in the Far South Coast newsroom with your local news first. A Batemans Bay man is set to challenge an accusation he used a vehicle to drive a police in a bid to avoid being captured. Cameron Joel Thompson has pleaded not guilty after having the charge of using an offensive weapon with intent to prevent lawful apprehension read out to him by Judge Stephen Henley SC in the Sydney Downing Centre District Court. The offence is alleged to have occurred on July 18th. Last year. He's previously pleaded guilty to a lengthy list of other related charges in Batemans Bay Local Court. He's been ordered to stand trial in Bega District Court on October 6. More details have been released about pumped up shark watch measures on the far south coast beaches. Drones are set to patrol Batemans Bay, Browley, Naruma, Tathra and Pambula every day during the upcoming school holidays, then again from December 1 through to April 30 next year. Fisheries Minister Tara Moriarty says this will provide increased safety for locals and holidaymakers.
3: As the weather gets warmer and as daylight is operating for longer hours, the drones will be operating on our beaches from 6:15 a.m. until 5 p.m. every day. This is about providing better safety, better protection for beachgoers at the times that people want to swim.
8: The finalists have been announced for the 2026 Eurobadala Local Hero Award. They range from teaching kids how to drive, bringing people together, and making sure no one feels alone. Sophia Keady, Gary Smith and Helen Westman are all vying for the honour to be announced at the Mayor's Charity Ball in just under 2 weeks at the Bay Pavilions. In local sport, Bega is set to take on defending Premiers Tathra in the Group 21 First Grade Grand Final after knocking Marimbula Pambula out of the race. The Roosters defeated the Bulldogs 32-26 in the preliminary final yesterday afternoon at Mackay Park in Batemans Bay. Bega jumped out to a 32-10 lead after 50 minutes, including a penalty try just before half-time when halfback Reece Jerky was tackled without the ball after a kick ahead with an open try line in front of him. But the minor premiers staged a comeback only to fall a converted try short to level things up.
9: With Marimbula, they always come back. You just can't never, you just can't let him go.
8: Grand final bound Bega hooker Lockie Mark speaking there. That's your latest local news and sport. I'm Darren Katrupi.
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10: Morning, I'm Jackie Lim. Almost $4 million has now been raised by Aussies to assist with disaster recovery efforts in Nepal. Karen Morris from the Emergency Action Alliance telling Seven every cent will go towards helping those on the ground with food, water, shelter and medicine top of the list.
11: One of the most important things about humanitarian assistance is it going to the right people? Is it being used effectively? Are the most affected people receiving the aid that they need?
10: The cost of a weekly grocery shop is climbing faster than Aussie pay packets. New figures showing a basket of supermarket staples has jumped more than 8% in the last 16 months, while wages rose only 3.3%. The figures have renewed calls for a royal commission into supermarket competition. A major search and rescue mission is underway in the Mediterranean after a ferry capsized off North Cyprus. 8 deaths have been confirmed, while 23 people are still missing. And smart glasses could be banned from entering Australia. Import bans will be considered as part of Labor's new privacy reforms to be announced today.
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10: In sport, the youngest Cleary brother has helped the Warriors reach the top of the NRL ladder. Jet Cleary making his NRL debut for New Zealand when they played the Knights last night. He'll join Penrith for 2027. This weekend's AFL elimination finals have been locked in. Carlton will face the Cats on Friday before Adelaide meets the Bulldogs on Saturday night. And in cricket, a blow for South Africa ahead of next month's series against Australia. Paceman Kagiso Rabada is in serious doubt after suffering a hamstring strain. That's the latest in news and sport.
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12: Checking conditions on the Eden Coast. Winds are south to southwesterly, 10 to 15 knots, seas 1 to 2 metres with a southerly swell at 1 to 1.5 metres inshore. High tides at 10:15 this morning, low tide 4:15 this afternoon.
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12: Mostly sunny conditions for your Monday with a top of 21 degrees. And then tomorrow, goodbye winter, hello spring, sunny skies and a maximum of 26 degrees. Right now, though, still sitting on 13 in Narooma, while it's bumped up to 9 in Batemans Bay, 7 in Marimbula and 4 in Bega. 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
1: 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They go together like bacon and eggplant. Ugh, that sounds weird. But then again, so do they. 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
12: 7:08. We just heard the results of round 26 of the NRL, which wrapped up yesterday with a surprise win by the Eels against the Sharks, which means there's only one round of the regular competition left, and that means one chance left
0: to win $5,000 with Power's Pick the Score. More details on that ahead this half hour, as well as my efforts to cook a nice meal last night. I mean, it wasn't as disastrous as the fire department was called in, but it didn't quite go to plan. More on that coming up soon. But next, a sequel to the 1990 Tom Cruise blockbuster, Days of Thunder. Yeah, it's when he and Nicole Kidman's romance blossomed. Of course, it soured years later, but she starred in the movie, co-starred with Tom Cruise. Is she returning for Days of Thunder 2? They just made the announcement. More on that coming up with What's Poppin' next on Power.

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1: Stop pretending to know what everyone's talking about and catch up on the latest in gossip entertainment with Karen and Brad's What's Poppin'.
2: What's Poppin'?
0: Yeah, in entertainment news, she's, you know, regarded by many as the nicest lady in music. We're talking about Taylor Swift. She just recently made a donation to a mum's GoFundMe page, Ashley Taunton. She's a mum of three, and she lives in the US, and there was a traffic accident, and she stopped to lend assistance, and while she was, another car came hurtling towards them. She pushed another person out of the way, but unfortunately, Ashley was severely injured in this car accident, and after hearing about this, Taylor Swift gave her a cheeky $50,000 to help with her recovery, leaving a message on the GoFundMe page saying, wishing you the best recovery possible and sending love to your family, Taylor. How nice is that? I mean, she could have just gone, but she didn't. She gave her $50,000 to help out, which is just absolutely fantastic. I'm surprised she's got any money left after the marriage to Travis, but well done, Taylor Swift. Meanwhile, speaking of marriages, Billie Eilish. No, she has not tied the knot, but her brother, Phineas, who has helped, you know, he's pretty much the other talent, the other side that you don't really hear. You hear the music part because he helps compose a lot of the hits that we play of Billie's, but he has now tied the knot to his girlfriend and actress, Claudia Saluski. So, yeah, the pair recently got hitched in Montecito, California. Vogue was there to capture all the shots. So, you know, sell the photos to a glossy magazine. That's a good way to recoup the cost of your wedding. Just quietly, if you can tee up Vogue to do your wedding photos, you're okay. But yeah, well done. Yeah, hopefully a happy future ahead for Phineas and Claudia. And finally, in entertainment, it looks like we are getting a sequel to Days of Thunder, the 1990 blockbuster starring Tom Cruise and Nicole Kidman. Yes, that's where they kind of fell in love and you know, and got married eventually, and then eventually divorced as well. Could we see Nicole Kidman joining Tom Cruise for Days of Thunder 2? Sadly, no. They made the announcement on Tom's Instagram. They recorded a video. It was Tom and his co-star and love interest for Days of Thunder 2 is Anne Hathaway.
3: I think it's on. Annie? Annie. It looks on to me. You think?
4: That looks on.
3: Yeah.
0: Yeah, like a typical 64-year-old man, he struggled to work the camera for the first 30 seconds of this Instagram video, but eventually they made the announcement, yes, Days of Thunder 2 is happening.
3: Now what?
4: Now what? I was making the movie, now what? I'm going to have this baby and then we're going to make this
3: movie. That's a good idea. Okay. You have the baby, then we'll go make the movie.
0: Yes, Anne Hathaway is heavily pregnant at the moment, so obviously she's got to make a child before she makes Days of Thunder 2 with Tom Cruise. Not sure if we're going to see any of the other stars returning, like Randy Quaid, Kerry Ulz, I think is how you pronounce his name, or Elwes. The one person I do hope we see come back, though, is John C. Reilly. He was in Days of Thunder 1. He was also in the Will Ferrell movie Talladega Nights. I would like to see him in Days of Thunder 2 as his Talladega Nights character.
5: I got a message for all of them, right? Shake and bake.
0: I want to see Shake and Bake in Days of Thunder 2, but 2028 is when it's going to hit cinemas, so we'll have to wait until then, and that's it for your entertainment news on Power.

0: 19 past 8 on Power FM with Aaron and Brad. That was In Excess with New Sensation. Imagine the sensation of winning $5,000. Oh, you'd be tingling all over, wouldn't you? That is the prize with Power FM's Pick the Score, and you've only got one chance left to get your name in the draw. Every Friday night, we select one of the games in the regular season of the NRL. Last Friday night, just a few days back, Panthers v Bulldogs. Panthers putting a convincing win on the Dogs, 24-10. And you had to tell us that score. That's what we want from you. And you're like, that's impossible. Nobody can do that, Brad. Well, think again, because we've got to say well done to Emily and Stuart. Both of them were able to predict the Panthers win against the Bulldogs 24-10, which means they both got $50. And now we could be drawing their names out next week for the $5,000. We've only had a handful of people do it this year. So your chances of winning $5,000 is pretty damn good. And you've only got one chance left. Like I said, this Friday night sees the Rabbitohs up against the Roosters. Rabbitohs thrashed the Titans on Saturday for Jai Arrow's 99th game. So I imagine they'll be running out hard for Jai's 100th this Friday night. And the Roosters suffered a loss, but maybe they'll bounce back. What's the score going to be? We will catch up with Mick Wayman this Thursday to get his thoughts, but we want yours. PowerFMBigabay.com.au. What will be the score at the end of this Friday's Rabbitohs-Roosters game? 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You know, you got to pick yourself up, don't you? You get off the horse, you get back up, climb on the horse, and I got thrown off the horse again last night. You'll find out why my cooking did not go as planned next on Power.
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0: Taylor Swift on Power, 27 past 8. It's Aaron and Brad, and I don't know about your household, but in mine is one person that does the majority of the cooking, and that's my wife. I kind of clean the kitchen, go get groceries, that sort of thing, but she's much better on the utensils than I am. And you might be thinking, oh, you're just saying that. It's like when a guy goes, oh, I don't know how to work the washing machine. No, I have tried and failed many times to make nice meals, but I only have like a handful of recipes that I know I can nail down. And, you know, I thought, you know what, I'm going to cook a nice Sunday dinner. So when I went and did the groceries yesterday, I, you know, bought the ingredients for a kind of an Asian meal. At first, I toyed with the idea of doing a pork stir fry and maybe dressing up for the occasion like the guy from the commercials.
1: I prepared a delectable sticky pork stir fry. Did you get the paper towels?
0: But I thought if I do the accent, I could be, you know, come across as a bit racist. So, no, I'm not going to do that. Instead, I bought the ingredients for like this sort of Asian salmon rice bowl thing. It had like carrot in it, had this really nice seasoning, which I got, and of course salmon, and a few other things as well, including broccoli. Now, I thought I did a really good job. I followed the recipe to the letter, and it looked fantastic in the bowl. I'm like, man, maybe I should sign up for MasterChef. I might have a chance. Who knows? But as part of the recipe, you had to kind of fry the broccoli, like the little broccoli stems. You fry them in the frying pan till it's soft. And it says to do it for like 3 minutes. Well, I did it for a good 4 or 5 minutes to make sure it was really soft. And again, presentation, nailed it. Sat down. I had the first forkful of this salmon rice bowl. I'm like, oh my God, this may be the best meal I've ever made. Like, not to big up myself, but it was pretty damn good. I'd give it like an 8 or 9 out of 10. And the only thing it was missing was some spring onions because I forgot to buy them. I look over at my wife and I see her wrinkle her nose. Doesn't agree with something in the bowl. It was the broccoli. I said, what's wrong? She's like, oh, I don't like raw broccoli. I'm like, it's not raw. It's nice and look at the, and I ate a bit of broccoli to show her it wasn't raw. It wasn't poisoned. It's safe to eat. She sort of shook her head. It's like, nah. I'm like, come on, eat your broccoli. Well, there's no dessert. She said, there's no dessert anyway. I said, yes, I know that, but still, just eat the broccoli. I cooked the broccoli. And then I started pulling out all those tropes that you used to hear at the family dinner table growing up. It's like, oh, look, if you don't eat the food, then, you know, there's kids starving in Africa. I'll send it to them. You know what I mean? I even toyed with the idea of doing the airplane, like getting a bit of broccoli on the end of my fork going, here comes the airplane. I thought that might be a bit patronizing. Maybe don't do that. So left the broccoli untouched. Could not get her to eat her greens. And then after the meal, I got on the phone to Mum and just apologized profusely for all the agony she went when I was growing up, because, yeah, I wasn't a big fan of the broccoli, Brussels sprouts, all the green stuff. But coming up next, we got your news and weather here on Power FM. And then, of course, spring starting tomorrow. And spring means one thing on the South Coast. Magpies. Yes, it's breeding season, and if you're worried about getting swooped by the neighbourhood magpies, well, one guy has come up with a pretty good solution to this. More on that coming up soon on Power.
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5: Morning, it's Darren Katrupi in the Far South Coast newsroom with your local news first. Bega Valley and Yirrabadalla Shire beaches are set to become safer from shark attacks, according to the latest announcement from the state government. The upcoming school holidays will mark the start of new daily drone surveillance over Batemans Bay, Browley, Narooma, Tathra and Pambula beaches as part of the rollout of 73 drones along the New South Wales coastline. New South Wales Shark Management Program Leader Marcel Green says nowhere matches the effort being put into preventing attacks.
6: The most comprehensive drone coverage in the world, and now we're looking at every weekend, at least one drone in every LGA is now going to have weekend coverage, and one drone in every LGA will be covered 365 days of the year from dawn till dusk.
5: A Far South Coast businesses bid to be paid compensation over contaminated water has failed. Rob McLennan reports.
7: Silver Winery and Ale House lodged a case against Yirrabadalla Shire Council in the New South Wales Civil and Administrative Tribunal after it was forced to temporarily close following the discovery of E. coli bacteria in the water at its Corunna property in February. But the tribunals ruled against the claim, finding the council had grounds to issue the prohibition order for 10 days. That order also followed the issuing of an improvement notice in November last year.
5: Bega Valley Shire Council is handing out some cash for community groups. Their council funds, totalling just over $70,000, awarded to 15 projects under the latest community grants program. Renewable Bermagui, Bega River and Wetlands Landcare Group, Friends of Ben's Swamp, Triangle Tool Library and Ewan Folk Club amongst the recipients. In local sport, Bega Tathra has caused an upset in the AFL Sapphire Coast Men's First Grade Preliminary Final. The Roos beating the minor premiers Maroombula by 43 points on Saturday afternoon at Berrinbool Oval. Jake Hodges led the goal kicking with four in the 10-14-74 to 4-7-31 victory. Bega Tathra now take on Pambula this Saturday for the premiership title. That's your latest local news and sport. I'm Darren Katrupi.
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8: Morning, I'm Jackie Lim. One Nation is now Australia's most popular party, according to this morning's news poll. Pauline Hanson's party pushing past Labor to lead on primary votes 30% to 29%. It follows the party's WA by-election win, but Environment Minister Murray Watt tells Nine we needn't read too much into that.
9: Got to be a little bit careful to read too much into a state by-election, especially one that wasn't going to change the result in terms of who was going to be in government. But we've said all along that we take this challenge seriously.
8: 42 Australians remain missing following last week's flooding and landslide in Nepal. 800 people have been confirmed dead, while more than 3,000 are missing. Childcare workers are gearing up for a fresh industrial fight. Despite securing a 15% pay rise 2 years ago, the union representing more than 40,000 educators says the job still isn't sustainable. And country music queen Dolly Parton has been laid to rest next to her husband Carl in a private ceremony in Tennessee. She passed away last week at the age of 80.
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8: In sport, Dockers star Jordan Clark will bring up his 150th game in Thursday night's qualifying final against the Hawks, but the Frio defender says his focus is on the game itself, not his milestone.
10: To be honest, it's something I haven't even thought about. I'm more just excited to play. It's going to be my first time sort of in this position playing a final like this, so I can't wait.
8: And over to boxing, former great Tony Mundine has died at the age of 75. He was the only Aussie boxer to compete professionally across four weight divisions. That's the latest in news and sport.
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16: If you're topping up the tank this morning in Bermagui, lowest price for unleaded there, $2.09.9 a litre. Diesel, $2.49.9. While in Batemans Bay, you can expect to pay around $2.04.9 for unleaded, while diesel is $2.48.9.
0: 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Keeping you moving on the roads of the South Coast. Power FM Traffic.
16: You could expect delays through roadworks happening on the roads of the South Coast. A couple of new spots I should mention at Wappingo, the along Tathra Bermagui Road at the Barabooka North Road intersection. They're doing roadworks there, Tathra Bermagui Road. Also further north in Mogo, you might have to slow down due to roadworks on the Princes Highway near Church Street. They're kicking off today, so make sure you slow down through those. Slow down around those school buses and stay under 40 through the school zones too. Plan your next trip and watch out for what's happening on the roads via livetraffic.com.
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16: Mostly sunny and 21 to finish up winter, and tomorrow kicking off spring in fine style. Sunny skies and a maximum of 26 degrees. It's 15 in Narooma right now, sitting on 11 in Batemans Bay, 10 in Marimbula, currently 5 in Bega. 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
0: Enjoy live music, awesome food and good vibes every weekend at the Batemans Bay Soldiers Club. Do you know what it would sound like if Lady Gaga and Lord Farquaad threw a party? We don't either, but this seems pretty close. 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
16: 20 to 9, we were putting people in the draw for Steal My Standby over the past few weeks, and Mikey from the iHeart Countdown called the lucky winner on Saturday. If you missed it, more on that coming up later this half hour, plus details on how you can win with I Heard It on iHeart starting next Monday. That's coming up. Coming up next, though, as I mentioned, spring kicks off tomorrow, which also means magpie season. But one man's got some really good tips on how to deal with, how to avoid being swooped. More on that next.

0: quarter to nine on Power FM. That's the weekend in Daft Punk's I Feel It Coming. It's Aaron and Brad with you on your Monday. And you can feel it coming, can't you? Spring right around the corner. And it also means the magpies are coming. You may have already seen them hopping about your neighbourhood. I know we've got plenty near where I live in Bega. I always try to befriend the local magpies because I'm worried about being swooped. I've been swooped plenty of times over my lifetime. It's never a pleasant experience. But there's one bloke who's got some hot tips on how to avoid being the target of your local black and white magpies. 66-year-old Mark Muscat. He's from Adelaide. He's affectionately known as the Magpie Man. He's a magpie whisperer. He can pretty much speak their language. This is him talking to his local magpies. That's incredible, isn't it? He's even like voiced cartoon magpies and stuff. He can do the sound of a magpie that well. So I can't do it at all. I'm like, can't do the whistle, nothing. I just talk to him in regular, you know, English. Yeah, there was one in my driveway the other day, and he was kind of eyeballing me as I walked past. I'm like, hello, Mr. Magpie. Nice to see you. Please remember this face when it comes to swooping season. I've been good to you. I've always treated you and your family very nicely. Please do the same for me. But Mark, the Magpie Man, he's got a couple of hot tips when it comes to befriending your local magpies, and you don't even have to do the magpie warble. This is his tip.
1: Swooping season 2026, and I'm here feeding the magpies so I can walk through and not get swooped.
0: He feeds the magpies. He said he's been doing that since he was a little kid. His mum would give them stuff to feed the magpies. Now, again, when it comes to feeding the magpies, there's do's and don'ts. Don't give them minced meat. My nan was doing that for quite a while, and I was like, man, you can't give the magpies minced meat, also bread. You might think, oh, it's good enough for ducks, good enough for magpies. No, both of those are bad. There's mealworms and crickets that the magpies love, and there's some calcium-rich insectivore mixes that you can get as well. So you got to feed specific. They got a very specific diet. Do you know what I mean? If a magpie was going to a restaurant, they'd have to say, I have strict dietary requirements. Please, no bread. Take that away. I don't need it. So that's what Mark recommends. Try to feed them some tasty stuff, even small amounts of cooked or raw eggs. Apparently, the magpies can deal with, and then they won't see you as a threat. They'll go, oh, we don't mind this guy. Might be worth trying. I don't know. I can barely afford to feed myself these days, let alone feed the magpies. Maybe I can just throw them a voucher or something. Like, here's a voucher for Macca's. Go get yourself something. I don't know. But yeah, try feeding the magpies. And if you do see a magpie that's going to come towards you and swoop you, Mark says the best thing to do is give them the eye. So try to sing to them, but apparently like look directly at them. I mean, you've heard all those other sort of things that people do, like, you know, putting googly eyes on the back of the head or zip ties on the bike helmet. But he reckons just staring at the magpie. They're kind of a bit cowardly like that. Magpies turn chicken if you look directly at them. So give that a whirl if feeding's not working. It's Aaron and Brad with your pal.

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0: 1 to 9 on Power FM. It's Erin and Brad. We're just Brad, really. Erin is off celebrating her birthday. Yeah, she's partying hard. Happy birthday again, Ez. I'll tell you who else is going to be partying hard. Robbie and his wife, Caroline. They are the winners of Power FM's Steal My Standby. If you missed the iHeart Countdown on Saturday with Mikey, he had the privilege of putting in the call to Robbie and also got Caroline's number so they could both give the wife a call and let her know that they are heading for Vegas to watch the likes of Snoop Dogg, Cardi B, Weezer, Muse, Kenny Chesney, and many, many others in Vegas for the iHeart Festival.
1: Would you like to tell Caroline what has just happened?
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3: Oh my God.
1: Carolyn, congratulations. Oh God. Yes, it is happening. Robbie has won the trip. You both are off to Las Vegas to the iHeart Radio Festival.
3: Thank you so much. Oh my
1: God. Thank you. Oh, are you okay, Carolyn?
3: I'm just in shock.
0: Yeah, Carolyn will be happy once she gets resuscitated. It would be quite shocking getting that call. $20,000 prize. So congratulations to them. Don't forget to send us photos, guys. But don't worry if you missed out. Still plenty of chances to win stuff here on Power FM. Starting next Monday, I heard it on iHeart. 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Looking forward to starting that next week. But up next, your ad-free 50 kicks off with Aiden here on Power, and I'll catch you tomorrow with Erin. She's back from 6 here on Power FM.
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9: Hey there, it's Darren Katrupi in the Far South Coast newsroom with your local news first. A Yirrabadalla man will stand trial in Bega District Court in October, accused of driving at police trying to arrest him after committing a string of crimes he's pleaded guilty to. Cameron Joel Thompson has pleaded not guilty to the single charge during a callover listing in court. Thompson is currently being held on remand at Parkley Prison up in Sydney. The court's also been told the car used on July 18 last year was allegedly stolen. The case will be listed for a brief status mention in late September in Wollongong District Court. The state government is set to introduce more tagging of sharks to protect swimmers and surfers on far south coast beaches. The move coincides with the introduction of daily drone surveillance from the spring school holidays at Pambula, Tathra, Narooma, Browlea and Batemans Bay beaches. Fisheries Minister Tara Moriarty says beachgoers can access live shark tracking on their smartphone.
10: We've put additional resources into making sure that the Shark Smart app is up to date and providing information for swimmers in real time about the sharks that we have tagged and can track their movements in real time. And that information helps beachgoers make decisions about where and when to swim on our beaches with the most up-to-date information.
9: Three volunteers in the Eurobadala have not sought out recognition but have received it after becoming finalists in the 2026 Eurobadala Local Hero Award. Sophia Keady, Gary Smith and Helen Westman have each made a real difference in their own way with their selfless contributions to their local communities. Apparently, all three were surprised when they were told about the honour. Imagine the reaction on Saturday week when one of the trio is awarded the top honour at the annual Mayor's Charity Ball. In local sport, the game had it all, befitting a fight to the death for a place in the Group 21 First Grade Grand Final against Tathra. The preliminary final between Marimbula, Pambula and Bega at Batemans Bay yesterday afternoon included an injured referee who needed replacing in the first half, a penalty try and a 16-point second half turnaround. The Roosters were left crowing at full time, stopping the minor premiers from appearing in their second consecutive decider, 32-26.
11: They're definitely the best side all year, mate. Only getting beat once in the regular season, but even at half time when we had the lead, mate, we knew that she was going to be on for young and old. But yeah, our boys are probably not as skillful or as big, but yeah, we definitely make up for that in heart, and we just dug in and we knew what we had to do, and we ended up getting it done. So it was, yeah, a good result.
9: Winning Bega co-captain coach Zach Sadler there. That's your latest local news and sport. I'm Darren Katrupi.
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12: Morning, I'm Jackie Lim. Canberra has announced another $3 million in humanitarian aid for Nepal, where the death toll from the flash flood disaster is hovering around 800, with 43 Australians still unaccounted for. Meantime, almost $4 million has been donated by Aussies and is also on its way to support charity groups on the ground. Canberra is set to unveil new privacy law reforms that are aimed at keeping up with technologies like AI and those smart glasses that can secretly record what users see. Environment Minister Murray Watt telling Nine those glasses have raised real concerns.
13: With people having images of themselves taken by these glasses without their consent and when they don't even know it's happening.
12: The fight at the checkout continues with new figures showing the cost of a typical supermarket shop has jumped more than 8% in just over a year. It's again prompting calls for a royal commission into supermarket competition. And Dutch officials are warning revelers to stay clear of Donald Trump-shaped pills. They reportedly contain high levels of the active ingredient in MDMA.
8: Visit the team you can trust at Wild Coast Realty on the flat in Narooma. 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
12: In sport, planning continues for the MCG's transformation for the NFL clash between the LA Rams and the San Francisco 49ers. The September 11 clash is sold out and the Rams' Steve Avila has told Nine he can't wait to run out on the G.
14: Caught a game there, so we got a bit of how fan interactions are. So that is something that I'm really looking forward to.
12: In the NRL yesterday, the Warriors defeated the Knights to move into top spot on the ladder while the Eels beat the Sharks. And the elimination finals have been set for the AFL with the Crows to face the Bulldogs and the Cats to battle the Blues. That's the latest in news and sport.
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15: Reaching a max of 21 and partly cloudy today on the south coast. Having a look at tomorrow, it's going to be sunny and tops of 26. 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